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0: The Hawk.

0: defacing by defecation. She would go around the neighborhood taking her own human feces and smearing it on vehicles, mailboxes, community food pantries, and private yards.
1: The food pantry? Yeah.
0: Well, as you might be upset with that, this young man was.
2: Like, literal crap all over the food pantry. Whoever did this is probably a disgusting person, and I was very shocked.
0: Out of the mouths of babes. Oh, yes, God, she is a disgusting person. She took her own feces and smeared it on a food pantry.
3: Did she provide a reason?
4: Do you need one?
0: She's mad at the HOA.
3: I knew it was going to be with the HOA. I knew that was going to be why. Yeah,
0: they said.
4: But you don't bring the food pantry into that.
3: No, not at all.
0: Well, one guy said, we had to catch her in the act. Otherwise, you know, it's Florida, so.
5: Should be anybody.
0: Yeah.
5: Get the police involved. And because if you call and say, hey, somebody is feces on my car, it's Florida.
4: That could be feces anybody. I've been to Florida a lot. I've spent a lot of time there, and he's 100% right.
0: I mean, it's Florida, so what?
4: Yeah, in Florida, you're just like, oh, somebody's feces.
0: I just heard an incredible idea out of Florida. Rachel saw this, too. If you know how Florida, the Everglades are full of boa constrictors.
4: Yeah,
0: and
4: pythons. Yeah,
0: pythons and stuff. I love this. I mean, I love it. They're going to equip possums, other small animals, rodents, about that size, with tracking devices and release them into the Everglades. Then, when the snakes swallow them whole, they'll know where the snakes are.
4: No, I don't want to go darker. Why stop at tracking devices? Right. Let's just, look, this animal's going to meet an unpleasant end either way. Let's just go ahead and strap them up with some
0: explosives.
4: I mean, you hate to say it like that, but
0: yes,
4: the possum's going to get eaten anyways. You let it get in there, and then you set it off.
0: Or then are you afraid that the possum would accidentally blow up near somebody, or that the possum would blow up, you know, on its
4: early.
0: Own?
4: Early.
0: Yeah, early, without the snake setting it off. You're an animal lover. How does this make you feel?
3: I don't like it at all. Why can't the snakes live there?
0: Oh God! They're horrible to the environment. They're invasive species. They kill all. They get rid of all the birds.
3: There's your way to trap the snakes without involving other little innocent animals.
4: Well, they truly have like times of the year where you can go
0: hunt them,
4: hunt and kill as many as they can. They never get enough. I mean, it truly is taking over the Everglades, like, and killing them.
0: I mean, they take out, you know, a few, but not even close.
4: Each year, I feel like they take out another record more, but it's never enough.
0: Mm-mm.
3: The scientists should come up with a snake-specific poison that just kills the snakes.
0: Is that possible?
3: Sure.
0: They
3: have stuff that...
4: But again, you're going to have to stuff it in a raccoon.
0: Yeah, exactly. Raccoon feels fine.
4: Yeah.
0: Hey, what's going on with the snake?
4: Yeah, that's right.
0: London is on the line to comment on this. Is Florida specific, as we heard, the woman was putting feces all over everything around the neighborhood. The guy who lives in the neighborhood said, yeah, that's Florida, man. What are you going to do? Landon, you have a comment on this. Go ahead.
6: Hey, guys, P1 here. So I got a friend down in Florida, and I saw him do this. He put powdered fentanyl on two little gophers, and he let them go. And within, 2 days... there was dead snakes all over the yard.
0: No.
6: It worked.
0: Kidding.
3: Fentanyl.
0: Wow.
4: He OD'd the snakes?
0: Yes.
6: I didn't ask how we got the fentanyl.
4: No.
0: No, you don't want to know. He sprinkled powdered fentanyl on gophers.
4: He must really hate snakes because fentanyl, you know, is very dangerous.
0: Boy, it is. Thank you, Landon.
3: And very valuable, too.
0: What a story. I mean, isn't it like a grain of salt size fentanyl can kill you? And, of course, they have to carry Narcan around now. Because that problem was huge a few years ago. That's interesting. So if they put some sort of, the tracking device on the, you could sprinkle fentanyl on a possum.
4: Again, we're going to have to stuff the raccoon full of fentanyl or a possum.
0: Yeah, we'll sprinkle it on his back. And then you've got dead snakes laying everywhere. Although just one snake per possum. Yeah. Still the same with the tracking device.
3: I still don't see how this is effective at all. You find out where they are, and then, okay, again, however many rodents or whatever you put in there, you killed that many.
0: Mm-hmm.
3: I don't understand. There's got to be a better way to do this.
0: They've tried for 25 years.
1: Yeah.
0: I mean, those, I remember, I was on this show and we had a story about, oh, they found a couple of pythons in the Florida Everglades. They're, cause somebody released them. You know, they had them as pets. They didn't want them to put them in the Everglades.
1: Yeah.
0: Well, as soon as you've got two, they multiply and they were immediately concerned and now it's out of control.
1: Yeah, because they became like immediate king of the Everglades because yes. they can kill and eat pretty much anything.
0: Nothing right. else will kill it.
1: Yeah.
0: Unless.
1: Maybe, yeah, and even the crocs and gators. Well, no crocs, but gators are small-ish, mm-hmm. so mm-hmm. it'd be hard to get one.
7: They should make this feces-eating lady, when she gets arrested, that should be her penance. Is going hunt down these snakes.
0: She's the one.
7: Spend or anybody life. In the Florida prison.
0: Roaming around hunting snakes.
7: Yeah.
0: This is another witness from the neighborhood.
8: There is poop on my van, and I just couldn't believe it. When I look back through my cameras, guess what? That is she.
0: That's how they caught her.
1: That is she.
3: I want to know what the HOA did to her, because I understand what it feels like to be mad at the HOA.
0: Mm-hmm. I know you do. My guess is she couldn't park her boat in the driveway.
1: Something, yeah.
0: Something like that. HOAs can be tough.
1: Oh, yeah. Yeah. Mm-hmm. I mean, my family battled one mm-hmm. in their place in Florida. That's truly, I believe, why they moved mm-hmm. to South Carolina, was my brother-in-law got so tired of the HOA.
0: Took a couple of weeks to figure out that it was neighbor Alexis Weber. She was putting the feces on the cars of the people who run the HOA and also the garages. But the food pantry?
3: That was uncalled for.
1: That, yeah.
3: If she just did it on the, to the people that run the HOA, I would cut her some slack.
0: Whoa. Yeah. Really? A slack cut for feces-ing.
1: Yeah, but the food pantry didn't deserve it.
3: They didn't.
0: Well, you heard the young man, you heard the boy.
2: Like, literal crap all over the food pantry. Whoever did this is probably a disgusting person, and I was very shocked.
1: I was going to get that can of black beans, but can't now.
0: She's disgusting, even in Florida. My favorite was the guy who said, it's Florida.
1: Well, he's right. I mean, you see so much crazy stuff in Florida that you're just like, yeah.
3: Every time you hear a wild story, you go like, hold on, where, what, oh,
0: almost Florida. Almost always in Florida, exactly. Texas, hey, this is the Chick-fil-A employee. This is crime beat now. A Chick-fil-A employee, his name is Keyshawn Jones, who had already been fired, was angry at the restaurant. His fellow employees, some of them, didn't know he had been fired, so he kept the uniform and snuck back in as if he was on the clock, and while he was there, he would ring up fake orders of macaroni and cheese and refund the money to his own credit card more than 800 times. He stole $80,000 from Chick-fil-A before they caught him.
1: Whoever's running that place is an idiot.
7: Wow.
0: Exactly. He wasn't even an employee. He went in.
1: And also, did no one notice that he was just standing by the register constantly putting his own card in the reader?
0: I know. It's like, does nobody pay attention?
1: Yeah. That is unbelievably stupid, and the restaurant should not get the money back. In fact.
3: Honestly, he earned that money.
1: In fact, he did. He worked hard for that. I would say this is. Yes, you did something wrong. It's terrible. But whoever owns this place and runs it is a moron.
0: The manager, who didn't work the shift when Keyshawn would go in and refund mac and cheese to his own card, noticed all the refunds, then looked at security cam and said to his assistant manager, "What's Keyshawn doing here?"
1: I fired him. I mean, I can understand if you got $800 worth. But yes. To get $80,000 in refunds?
3: I also don't understand, because every place I've worked, to issue a refund, you need a manager code. I guess maybe he had the manager code?
1: I would bet he had the code. That doesn't shock me. I just think that the lack of communication mm-hmm. between everyone there, and no one noticed that Keyshawn would just stand at the register.
0: That's right.
1: Constantly ringing up mac and cheese right. and refunding
0: That's
1: it.
0: That's right. Eventually arrested, he faces charges, theft, money laundering, evading arrest, 10 years in prison if convicted. I mean, that's
1: I know.
0: That's 80,000. That's fed. I mean,
1: I mean, he's going to prison.
0: I don't know about 10 years, but yes.
1: Mm-hmm. I almost cut him a little slack, because I feel like that should have been really caught in it immediately.
0: Well, definitely.
3: Should have got, like, yeah, one refund in.
1: Yeah.
0: That's two big black eyes for Chick-fil-A here. Remember, there was the Chick-fil-A employees that were twerking and showing their...
7: That's right.
1: That's not like Chick-fil-A.
0: It's un-Chick-fil-A-like. That's right. And they got fired. It was after hours when they were doing it, but they were in the Chick-fil-A uniforms. And people were saying, how dare you represent Chick-fil-A mm-hmm. in this way, even though it was after hours. You know, I remember many years ago, there were a couple of Wendy's employees who took a bath in the sink.
7: Hell yeah.
0: That's Wendy's.
7: Yeah.
0: This is Chick-fil-A.
7: We're not mad about that.
0: It was a little...
7: We expect that at Wendy's.
0: Remember that?
7: Oh, yeah.
0: They were one film the other.
7: Yeah.
0: Taking a bath in the sink.
7: Yeah, it was almost impressive. Those things are big, but you still got to be pretty agile to get in them.
0: I'd say to get in those things, yeah, rough. And they are going to press charges to the full extent.
7: Of course, but I still, if I was the owner of that Chick-fil-A, I would probably fire my managers.
0: I think so, too.
7: Yeah. Because how did you not communicate?
0: They didn't notice.
7: A, he was no longer working with us, and then you just let him stand there.
0: Mm-hmm.
7: I mean, he had to have been sitting there for a long time, just constantly.
3: You know, I was just thinking, so he got fired, right? He's probably not a good employee.
0: Mm-hmm.
3: So then when they saw him standing there, they were probably like, oh, that's what he always does.
7: He probably just doesn't do anything ever,
3: and it was like on brand for him.
0: Apparently, yeah. He just stands around.
9: Two guys named Chris.
0: Sports Dirt. This happened in a game between the Guardians and the Rays the other night. Somebody hit a home run. Game was in Cleveland. One of the Rays hit a home run, or maybe the game was in Tampa, wherever it was, somebody hit a home run, and a little, I'd say, 7 or 8 year old girl almost had the home run ball, but a guy, a full grown man with a beard, came over and grabbed the ball from her. It was one of these.
7: It was closer, but he didn't take it from her. I haven't heard about this.
0: Well, see, that's the thing. I didn't see. To me, the replay that I saw didn't really show did he, like, pry it out of her hand. I think it was very close to her, and he ran over. Like, she was going to bend down to get it, and he swiped it before she got her hands on it. You know how some people
7: do. Yeah, okay.
0: So they talked about it a little bit on TV, and the reporter, in-the-stands guy for the Rays, went over and gave the little girl a couple of baseballs signed by members of the team.
7: Okay.
0: You know, so that was really nice. And they mentioned this on the play-by-play. The mom was consoling the girl. She was crying. The brother, apparently, of the girl went over to the guy who got the ball and tried to talk to him, like, would you give her the ball? And he said, no, I won't give her the ball. So they mentioned it on TV.
10: They didn't show because we'd gone to break. The boy, who I imagine is her brother, had gone up to that fan.
0: Yeah.
10: And it looked like he was asking the fan, can we get that?
11: Can we reconsider? And, yeah, you know what? It was an interaction that was uncomfortable to watch.
10: It was.
11: You felt embarrassed for the guy.
10: And look, the brother's happy. He gets to hold the baseball, and she's overcome. So it went from a bad moment to, I think, a pretty happy memory.
0: You know, I don't know. She doesn't seem that happy when she gets the ball. But nonetheless, they tried to do right by her and everything. What did the fan do?
7: I've seen this video now.
0: Did he take it out of her hands?
7: Well, there are two very striking things here. One, if he wasn't sitting behind me right now.
0: I know.
7: He looks exactly like B.B. Shea.
0: I know. I saw it, too.
7: Especially since B.B. Shea travels to ballparks.
0: Mm-hmm.
7: I mean, this guy.
3: Hit play again. I want to see it.
0: Yeah,
7: he could not look more like B.B. Shea.
0: Right.
7: Also, he drops it.
0: Uh-huh.
7: It's right in his hands.
0: Right.
7: He drops it. It goes hard to the left.
0: Yeah.
7: To where the little girl is now sitting, basically, that area.
0: Yeah.
7: Well, he does. They're both reaching for it, and he does.

0: snatch it from right in front of her.
1: But it never was in her hands.
2: Is that a hot dog hanging out of his mouth?
0: Is that look, I mean, that, look at that. That is BB shit.
2: Whoa.
0: That is uncanny.
2: Where were you? When was this game?
1: 2 nights ago.
0: But it, so it looks like it's on the ground.
1: Mm-hmm.
0: They're both reaching for it.
1: He beat her to it.
0: He
2: went way out of his way, though.
0: Oh, he chased after it.
1: Mm. But he had a chance to catch it. It went away from him.
0: Yeah, she's crying, and he looks very satisfied with himself, much like B.B. Shea would as well.
3: I kind of like this guy.
2: Yeah. I think it's because the Phillies Karen never got caught that, you know, he's like, I'm not going to get caught.
0: Oh, yeah. Right. He's right to his phone to tell everybody, I just got a ball.
2: Took it from a little girl.
0: I would have let this is the little girl should have had it.
1: Why?
0: Because in this situation, you need to be the bigger person.
1: Mm-hmm.
0: You dropped it. It was in your hands, man. I mean, he dropped it right down the middle.
1: Yeah, but it's hard to catch a ball in flight hit by a Major League Baseball player with your bare hand.
0: Yeah, but then it falls in front, and it now, you know, goes hard to the left.
1: Mm-hmm.
0: And it's in front of, I'd say, maybe 8-9-year-old girl.
1: Correct.
0: You let her have the ball.
2: I mean, what is this guy going to do, sell it? Because it'll probably mean a lot more to her than it would to him, because I don't know.
0: It's just a home run ball.
1: Yeah, but I always think that these kind of guys, now if it's in the girl's hand and you take it out of her hand, you're stealing it. Okay, I don't like that. But I always think these kind of, this is controversial. I don't think it's the girl's ball. If she never puts her hands on it, this guy may have been trying to catch a baseball at a baseball game for his whole life. And for the first time ever, it hits his hands, it bounces away, he chases after it, he grabs it. If you catch a home run ball, that's a big deal. I don't think you're obligated to give it to the little girl. And furthermore, I don't think you should have to look like a real a-hole for not giving the ball. Of course you do.
0: Mm-hmm.
1: I mean, you're in a no-win situation. You are in a no-win. Now he's got to hand it to this little... He's wanted this ball his whole life. Now he's got to hand it to this 9-year-old girl.
0: But let me say this, too. This is what I argue, okay? He did chase it to in front of her seat.
1: Yeah.
0: You know, she's reaching down right there. He's the one plowing into her to get this ball.
1: Well, did he touch her?
0: Yeah, they're shoulder to shoulder.
1: Yeah. Okay.
0: They're both on the ground. I mean, he looks... I would not argue for this dude. He looks like the chode in this situation.
1: He does. I'm sure he does. If their ball's coming, if you're sitting next to a 10-year-old boy or girl, and a ball's coming in flight, home run, and the kid's even got a glove or whatever, and I'm 6'5", and the kid's 4'9", and I reach up and catch it.
0: I don't have a problem with that. That's your ball.
1: That's my ball.
2: What would you think if it was your daughter then young?
1: I would want him to give the ball to her. But I don't think he has any obligation to, and I don't think he should be made to look like a jerk unless he really knocks her, which I guess he did.
0: Yeah, I mean, to me, this is excessive. This isn't just, this isn't you standing up over a child and catching a ball.
1: But if I try to catch it, it hits my hand, as it did here, and starts rolling down the aisle, and I snatch it before, but I don't want no touching. I just snatch the ball off the ground 1 second before a little girl can reach down. I think that's fair.
0: Yeah,
1: game.
0: I mean, I'll give you that. This is more egregious.
1: Is different.
0: I mean, he goes right in front of her, and they definitely came shoulder to shoulder and reaching.
1: And then what about when the little boy goes up to him and says, can you give that to my sister?
0: And that's too much to me. I mean, you kind of lost out. And this is a life lesson on some dudes are just chodes.
1: Well, yeah, I agree. I mean, he just doesn't have to do it. Now, he's going to have to face the backlash now. You know, 25 years ago, it's not even on TV. Even if it is, okay, he's on TV now.
0: Yeah.
1: We're still looking for Phillies Karen from last season.
2: Yeah, this guy looks like a 50% of guys. So I don't think anybody will ever catch him.
0: He's no offense, BB.
1: You're totally
0: blend into a crowd.
2: He could totally blend in.
1: Yeah, no question.
2: Brown hair. I mean,
1: round head.
2: He's got a beard.
1: Beer gut.
2: He blends in.
0: By the way, he's wearing.
2: Phillies Karen was very identifiable, and nobody ever found her.
0: Overweight, pasty, glasses.
1: And, lives with his parents.
0: Yeah. And by the way, wearing Cleveland Indians gear.
1: So was she.
0: Oh, is she?
1: The girl's wearing Cleveland Indians gear, too. They're both in... the Tampa guy is the guy who gave her the baseball.
0: No, I'm... Yes, yes. But I'm saying...
1: He's wearing Indians gear.
0: He's wearing old school. They're wearing Cleveland Guardians updated stuff.
1: Yeah.
0: He's still making his stand.
1: I don't mind that. I never mind that either. I don't think any Cleveland Guardians fans like...
0: I don't think any of them like,
1: nobody likes that.
0: God, I just can't believe how much this looks. I keep freezing it right where it looks like B.B. Shea.
1: Yep.
2: Should we do it side by side?
0: We probably should. This is uncanny.
1: I just saw a comedian talking about the... go ahead, B.B. Shea. I'm sorry. Are you saying something in there? No, he's not. I just saw a comedian, John Crist, who was talking about baseball team names like that, specifically the Guardians.
4: What's the Indians' new mascot?

0: me. I'm just saying spice up the names. You know what I'm saying? If you were watching a baseball game tomorrow and you're like, tonight's rubber match is the Miami Cubans versus the Texas Border Patrol agents. Don't tell me you wouldn't watch the Virginia Vegans play the St. Louis Slaughterhouse employees.
1: Now you got some.
0: Well, this guy kept the ball, but his reputation is bad.
1: Yeah, we know that.
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8: I had my kids answer questions about me for Father's Day. Red Rachel, you and BB Shea can guess whether they get the answers right or wrong. These are things that you generally you'd know. We started with my daughter. Get this over the dinner table the other night. And I just said to her, Catherine is her name, you know, ask her the question.
9: Catherine, what's my favorite NFL football team?
8: All right, now, is she going to get it right or wrong? Of course, the answer is the Denver Broncos. Right or wrong, BB Show?
10: I think she's going to get this one right.
8: What about you, Rachel?
11: Oh, yeah, I think she'll get it.
8: Here we go.
12: The Broncos.
8: Yes. She got it right. That's right. Nicely done.
10: And that family, you know.
8: Well, you better know.
10: Yeah, you better know.
8: Now we get a little more difficult here.
9: For what barbecue restaurant did I work when I was a teenager?
8: Now the answer is Henry James Barbecue.
10: You know, you do talk about this a lot.
8: All the time.
10: I'm going to say she gets it right.
8: Red Rachel.
11: Yeah, I think so.
8: Let's see what she did.
12: Oh,
11: Stamies.
8: Ooh. All right,
11: lost my faith.
8: Was that a disappointment or what?
10: No, you weren't Stamies material.
11: They shredded your resume over there.
10: They have standards.
8: Yeah, people
10: try to move up to Stamies.
8: Good boy.
10: That's an institution.
8: Yeah, I was in the minor leagues. A career minor league.
10: Presidents eat at Stamies. Yeah, never when they come here.
8: That's a good point. Never.
10: Yeah, you weren't a Stamies man.
8: Never got over to Stamies, so we're one for two there. And we stayed with my daughter.
9: What's the name of the radio station where I work now?
10: I don't listen. I hope she gets this one.
8: Red Rachel?
11: Yeah, she'll get it.
8: The answer here, our flagship is Rock 92.
12: Rock 92.
8: Yes.
11: She did not answer fast enough.
8: Yeah, you're right. She didn't answer fast enough. Exactly.
9: What's the nickname of the football team where I went to high school?
8: That's your Ashboro Blue Comets.
10: Not a chance. Not getting this
8: Blue
10: one.
8: Blue Comet football.
10: I don't think she's getting this
8: known
10: one.
8: Known far and wide. Rachel.
11: No, she doesn't know this.
8: See what she says.
12: The blue something. Blue moons.
10: She was dancing around
8: yeah.
10: it.
8: Yeah. It is not the Blue Moons.
10: She got it up in space. Yeah.
8: We won a football game once every Blue Moon. I think that's how they came up.
10: Yeah.
8: Maybe that's how they came up with the nickname. But we were the Blue Comets, and she said the Blue Moons. So you all are correct. She did not get that one right. Here's one for you.
9: What's my favorite horror movie?
8: Now, the answer is Friday the 13th. I went to Friday the 13th camp with a dear friend. You know that. In our 50s.
10: Yeah.
8: Okay.
10: It was weird.
8: Okay. It wasn't weird. There were a lot of guys there in their 50s. We all slept together in sleeping bags.
10: Yeah, totally normal.
8: In Alice's cabin. We were in Alice's cabin. It was a very cold. It was Friday the 13th in October. You think that wasn't something?
10: Yeah.
8: BB Shea, right or wrong?
10: I think she's going to get it wrong.
8: Red Rachel.
11: I think she'll get this one right.
8: Okay, let's see.
12: The Shining or Friday the 13th. I'm going to say Friday the 13th.
8: How about that?
13: Good for her.
8: How about that?
11: She scared me there.
8: Yeah, for a second you thought.
13: Well, now you two have bonded over horror movies.
8: Yes.
13: She has inherited your love of horror movies.
8: She took me to see Obsession.
13: Yeah.
8: After she had already seen it. She said it's that good. She was right. I mean, I'm now obsessed with it.
13: Your son isn't as into him like she is.
8: He didn't want to go see Obsession.
13: Yeah.
8: It's funny how when you have kids, how different they are. You and your brother are different. He's successful.
11: Yeah.
8: Okay. You and your sister, she's successful.
13: Bingo. It's a common theme.
11: You grew up in the same house with the same parents. And,
8: yeah. It's weird. Because my son, my daughter said, let's go see Obsession. And she said, you go too, to my son. And he was like, no, bro. Not my kind of movie. And I was like, come on, you can handle it. It's good. And no, he didn't want to go see it. All right, here's the next one for my daughter.
9: Who is my best friend?
8: Now, the answer we're looking for, obviously, is Biggie.
13: Yeah. I was going to say, well, it depends on the day.
8: Biggie is my best friend.
13: Was I at work?
8: That day? No.
13: There's many factors into your friend. Your friendships waver on who has pissed you off.
8: Oh, not that day we recorded, no. But I was going for Biggie, obviously. BB Shay.
14: Well, I know she's probably heard you praying for him so many times.
8: Yes.
14: I'm going to go, she got this one right.
8: All right, Red Ranger.
11: There's no way she's going to get this right.
12: Rob Cook.
8: No, he's my pickleball partner.
13: Yeah, but at times he's your best friend.
8: Well, you just never know. You know? It's a sliding scale.
13: I've been here, two or three weeks in a row? Right now, I'm moving up the ranks again.
8: No, you haven't been here two or three weeks in a row. No, you've been here. This is your, this is your 10th in a row.
11: We're on day nine.
8: Okay. Day nine. Mm-hmm. Okay, this is nine. We get, today's
13: 2 weeks, yeah.
8: Today's nine. Okay, yeah.
13: Yeah, but.
8: Well, not quite. Not quite.
13: Yeah.
8: So, you're not there right now.
13: No, it's a sliding scale.
11: These are also only work days. Mm-hmm. But.
8: That's right.
13: Only work days. When the diesel has blown a pickleball match, those weeks.
11: It
13: slides down.
8: Correct. It's a sliding scale.
9: What kind of car did I drive until I wrecked it 2 years ago?
8: That's your 1998 Acura.
14: Hopefully they blocked that from their memory. I'm going to say no.
8: No. Red Rachel.
11: I think she will get this one.
12: An Acura.
8: Yes. She used to climb on top of it and jump up and down. When they were kids, I would catch them in the garage jumping up and down on my car, and they'd freeze, and I'd go, go ahead.
13: Oh, no.
8: I don't care.
11: Is it character?
13: My favorite is one time a cat puked on it, and he was like, sleeve it. Forever.
8: Turkey juice, too. Remember that? On Thanksgiving, after I was carting the turkey back into the house. Or no, I sat the carcass after I'd cooked it and we had sliced it and everything. I sat the carcass on the trunk of the car. Because I was going to throw it away later, but I just left it out there in the garage all day. And when I went at the end of the night, there was grease all over the trunk, and it stayed there forever. I never washed it, so everything stuck to that grease, you know. That's character, you know?
11: Yeah.
8: That's what you do. You build it with your vehicle. Then we switch to my son.
9: Ben, what year was I born?
8: Okay, the answer is 1971.
14: I'm going to say he's going to miss this one.
11: Yeah, and he's not going to get this.
8: Let's see how he did.
9: 1971.
8: That stunned me.
13: Okay.
11: I'm stunned.
8: Absolutely.
13: Okay.
8: That absolutely stunned me. That was, I couldn't believe
13: wow.
8: it.
13: Wow.
8: I could not believe it.
9: Where did your mother and I meet?
8: Now, this is a minor league baseball game. At the time, the team was called the Bats, the Greensboro Bats. That's what we met on a blind date at the baseball game.
14: I'm going to say he missed this one.
8: Red Rachel.
11: I'm gonna say he got it.
9: Greensboro Bats game.
8: It's a stunner.
13: That's okay. Shocking.
8: I mean, I guess she's driven it into his head so many times.
13: Well, my favorite little part of that date is it was going okay until they got to the OJ trial, and then it was love.
8: Boy, it really took off.
11: Hard eyes.
8: Really took off.
13: That was a nice at bat. Yeah, he's pretty good. What's his name? Jeter. I don't think he'll go anywhere.
8: Jeter was on the team. That's right.
13: And then somehow they got on OJ, and boom. It was on.
8: We knew everything about the OJ trial. Then I asked him,
9: what's the name of the dog we had when I was a boy?
8: That's old Judd. I was a little kid.
14: Ooh, I think he's going to get this one.
8: Red Rachel.
11: I don't think he's going to get this one.
8: Let's take a listen.
9: Judd.
8: I'll tell you, this guy brought it. I don't know what happened.
13: Holy cow.
14: Maybe college is working. I don't know.
8: Can't be that. I can't imagine it, but he was on fire.
9: What's the name of my elementary school?
8: That's Guy B. Tichy Elementary School.
14: No, he ain't got this.
11: I don't think so either.
8: Let's see what he did.
15: Ashboro Elementary School.
8: You did not get that one.
13: No. And it was Guy B. Teaching.

0: Is that real?
1: Teachy. Guy Teachy. B. He was the superintendent of schools back in the 60s, okay. And they named the school after him, Guy B. Teachy School. And he, although he did use applied knowledge and just call it Ashboro Elementary.
0: Yeah.
1: But he didn't get it.
0: What's the nickname of my pickleball partner?
1: The Diesel is the answer.
0: Oh, yeah, he's got this.
2: I think so, too.
0: The Diesel?
1: And no question about that. That's probably the easiest, probably the easiest one on the board, I would say. Here's one for you.
0: Name the other three people on the radio show. Ooh. I think he's got this.
2: Nah.
1: Really? You don't think so?
2: No way.
1: Let's see what he says.
3: Biggie, Bebe Shea, Rachel.
0: God, he did well, didn't he?
1: Oh, you thought they were too easy. You thought they were too easy. She thought, my daughter thought his were too easy, were easier than hers. So then my wife shouted one across the room.
0: Where did Mommy and I get married?
1: That's my daughter answering again. By the way, it's called Graylin. Graylin Estate in Winston-Salem is where we got married.
0: No, I don't think they got this.
2: No.
1: It's back to my daughter.
4: Greystone. Yes.
3: Graylin.
4: Sorry,
0: guys. Yes. She don't know either.
1: She was all over. She was all over the Blue Moons and the Greystone.
0: And she was dancing around it.
2: She sometimes listens.
1: And then my wife shouted this one out to.
0: What year did your mother and I meet?
1: Okay, this is what year did we meet? This is my son.
0: Ooh, no.
2: I think it's too hard. No.
3: 1996.
1: I'm not positive on this.
5: I was unprepared for that.
1: My wife was not. My wife was like, yes. She gave the thumbs up on that, but that one I wasn't exactly sure of. He did really well.
2: He did. Yeah. I'm impressed.
1: He only missed one.
0: You know, she did pretty good. She was dancing. The one she missed, she was kind of dancing near.
1: I know. It was very close. It was close. Yeah. But with him, every time he'd answer it correctly, I was like, who are you?
0: What are you doing?
1: What are you doing?
0: Are you paying more attention than we think? That means you're just ignoring us.
1: Is he laying low and paying attention? That would be bad if he was hearing all these things. He
0: just ignores you most of the time as you find out.
1: Who do I hate most? Biggie.
0: Depends on the week.
1: Bebe Shea. Was he here? Here's a comedian, Nick Thune, talking about dads.
6: Think about wanting to be a role model because I'm a dad. Like most dads, I do have a kid. And my son, I'll never forget, when I was young, I thought, I can't wait till I get older and I get to wake up earlier than I do now and make somebody else's lunch. That I don't even know if he's eating. But I do it because that's what dads do. And as I'm making his lunch one morning, I'm halfway into a peanut butter sandwich and he comes busting into the kitchen. And he says, please don't put any nuts in my lunch. I'm holding a knife with peanut butter on it. I said, why? And he said, because I want to eat with my friends in the nut-free zone. And it's just like, who are you hanging out with? So anyway, I packed his lunch. I put the peanut butter sandwich in there. Right next to it, I put an EpiPen. With a note that said, get ready to be a hero.
1: That's what we do for our kids.
0: That's great.
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15: We have a rare Thursday visit here from Lisa Lanier, our official attorney for Lawyer Up, inside several legal cases on the docket today. Tomorrow, of course, celebrating the 4th of July on the 3rd. Lisa, what you doing for the 4th of July? Do you have a big cookout or anything planned?
16: I am just going to, I'm going to go to the beach and hunker down and avoid the crowds and just enjoy the beach. I'm not going to go, you know, the traffic is so bad at the beach this time of year. Oh, yeah. I don't know. For some reason, I am a glutton for punishment and go to the beach every 4th of July.
15: I know, but I love it. I mean, it's cool to be there.
16: Great. Yeah, it's great. And it's going to be a lot, it's going to be a lot cooler there than it is at home.
15: Mm-hmm. Oh, really?
17: That's true.
16: Yeah,
15: cooler. Well, they're good.
16: Yeah.
15: You'll like that. Did you see these two? Now, this is not on the docket, but we were just talking about these two that were up on top of the Empire State Building yesterday with the flag.
16: Oh, my gosh. Yes.
15: When I see it, it's very difficult for me to even watch that because my feet start to hurt. You know, I start to feel like I'm going to fall. It was crazy. But B.B. Shea says, hey, they're young and in love. They know what they're doing. They climb. Let's drop all charges against them. What are they charged with? You know,

0: Basically, and will they ever see any like jail time over doing something like that, do you think?
1: You know, they're internationally known for this, and Netflix did a documentary about them, and they've climbed together and in love for a long time. Mm-hmm. I think the documentary was Skywalker's A Love Story.
0: Yes, you know? Yes. Oh,
1: so
0: yes.
1: Dramatic.
0: Yeah.
1: But these two are charged with a litany of serious crimes, facing up to 5 years in prison, but I don't think they'll get that. They're charged with burglary, reckless endangerment, criminal trespass, criminal mischief and tampering, possession of burglary tools, and disorderly conduct. And, I mean, it's a lot. And, you know, they could definitely, but what is more likely to happen, because at least in New York, they're not repeat offenders. They've done this all over the world, but they haven't done it in New York. And so they'll probably get probation. That's most likely.
0: Mm-hmm.
1: Like you said, kind of like the B.B. Shea, let's drop all charges. They won't drop all charges, but they'll probably get probation. And, you know, it's just a thing that it's what they do. You know, They're famous for it. They've done it. It was very, very dangerous. There is this radiation that comes off that tower at the top that, I mean, it could have literally and may have fried their organs. They may not know.
2: Gosh.
0: That's punishment enough. Exactly.
1: From the inside out. I mean, it was incredibly dangerous.
0: B.B. Shea, tell us again what it said on their flag.
3: It said, when the power of love overcomes the love of power, we will know peace.
0: You believe that nonsense, please?
1: It's a quote from William Gladstone, very famous quote. I know, it's a...
0: There's the problem right there. Throw the book at these two. These two hippies, throw the book at them. I can't believe they were up there like that. Crazy. Now, B.B. Shea also brought us this earlier in the week. I'm just going to give you a quick summary of what he saw online. And Australia is where it happened. There was a guy in a grocery store, and a woman was filming him robbing the store. He's just throwing stuff into a bag. He's like, I'm walking right out with this. No problem. So she says, hey, throw in a bag of potato chips for me. He's like, okay. So he does. They get out in the parking lot. He tosses her the bag of chips. Has she done anything wrong, Lisa?
1: Well, according to Australian authorities, no. They say, even though by the letter of the law, obviously she got him to steal something for her, and she filmed the whole thing.
0: Yes, yes.
1: You know, and she posted it on her TikTok.
0: Of course. Naturally.
1: And, you know, right. And so Australian authorities could have charged her. They made a decision. They made an announcement that no charges would be pursued because she did not play a role or assist in the theft itself. The low value of the item did not meet the threshold for prosecution of or receipt of stolen goods. That is what they decided.
0: What?
1: It is technically by the letter of the law, both in the U.S. and in Australia, a crime, but they just decided it wasn't worth pursuing.
0: I suppose, because it's only potato chips.
1: I tried to post her TikTok video in the comments on my Lanier Law Group Instagram and Facebook. Not sure if it worked. You know, people my age trying to, you know, go between two different platforms.
0: Tell me about it, sister.
1: Trying to use TikTok, period. I'm sorry. I don't even get it.
0: People are always saying, like, look at this TikTok video. I said, wow.
1: Right.
0: What do you mean? What? And I'm always getting that kind of stuff. Man, it's not easy to age in this world where everything is so technologically advanced.
1: Fast-changing, man. It is fast-changing.
0: Exactly right.
1: Whatever.
0: Let me ask you, if this country, and this is what we got into yesterday when we were talking about this, if I say to Biggie, man, wouldn't it be great if B.B. Shea was dead? I hate to use that.
3: Yet you continue to say it.
0: I've said that for 2 days.
2: You just had to come up with a name, and you're sitting right there.
0: Yeah. But I don't say to Biggie, let's conspire to commit a murder. But I say, let's say so-and-so is dead. Oh, man. And then ha, ha, ha. But he takes me literally and then kills somebody. Am I somehow guilty if it comes out in court? And I admit, yeah, I said that to him. I said, ha ha, wouldn't it be funny wouldn't it be good if this person was dead? Have I done something wrong?
1: No, it's not. It's not, you know, it was a joke. It was not any kind of true solicitation.
0: Right.
1: No meeting of the minds that you were actually, you know, like hiring him or arranging for it or anything. But, you know, I follow B.B. Shea on his big foodies, his hot dog eating thing. And I worry the way he maxed down those hot dogs, I worry he's going to choke one of
0: these. That's right.
3: That's right. I'm going to do it to myself first.
0: Yeah. Right. We don't have to worry about old B.B.
1: Hey, I love, I love following him on that. And I mean,

0: You know, a hot dog, I love a good hot dog once in a while, but man, like as many of them as he has to eat, and he still finds the joy in it.
1: He does. Those are the most disgusting videos, and yet I can't look away. All that mashed up chili.
0: Big bites. Oh, I'm like, dude, you're going to choke.
1: God, and the chili and slaw that spills out into his beard and all that. It's like, oh, my God, baby shit.
2: Joey Chestnut is like, yeah, right. Oh, how's he eating like that?
1: Even Joey Chestnut says, man, this guy's disgusting. Man, this guy's gross the way he eats hot dogs. We have another out-of-the-country story here from abroad, Mexico. There is a guy. Police are looking for him. He's a vigilante dubbed the Mexican Batman because several suspected motorcycle thieves have been found duct taped to utility poles with the bikes that were stolen nearby. So the authorities are saying, hey, this kind of vigilante justice doesn't go. But residents are like, good for him. And he writes the word thief or ladrejo across their forehead in Spanish. Lisa, there's a crime here for this, I guess. If he gets caught, how much trouble can he be in this vigilante justice?
0: He is in a lot of trouble, and I really hate that for him because I think he's doing something pretty darn cool. But they call him there. They call him the Batman of Lagos de Moreno.
1: I love it.
0: The Mexican Batman,
1: yes.
0: I love it. And he actually leaves the stolen motorcycle right there by them. And I posted some pictures of this, too. He does not just put a little duct tape on them. I mean, he tapes their mouth, sometimes their eyes. He tapes from head to toe, round and round and round and round and round, really tight.
1: Oh, God.
0: I mean, he's really, and apparently, I think sometimes he beats these guys up. And they actually think that there may be more than one guy because there's times when he has taped multiple thieves to the telephone pole at the same time. And it's thought that he probably couldn't do that, alone. But anyway, whoever he is, there is a manhunt out for him. And he is facing charges of unlawful restraint, false imprisonment, and aggravated assault, as well as vigilantism, which is a crime in Mexico.
1: Yes.
0: So, and even like if this happened here in the United States, you couldn't do this. You can only do sort of like the citizen's arrest kind of thing if there is a serious felony committed right in front of you, and you have to be in a situation where you can immediately hand the person off to authorities.
1: I don't like it. I like what he's doing.
2: If I'm in Mexico right now, I think twice before I steal a motorcycle.
1: No kidding. He's doing their job. I think it's good.
2: Does anybody know if he's actually wearing, is he wearing a Batman costume?
1: That would be incredible.
2: That would take this to the next level.
0: I don't think he is, but I don't think he is.
1: I love that. Man, I hate that. The other question, you were listing off the charges against him. The couple that was on the Empire State Building, one of the charges is like robbery or burglary. What did they steal? They just, walked up to the top of the Empire State Building. Why robbery?
0: They had to break into a high security area to get there.
1: All right, that's it then, yeah. Okay. Here's a BB Shea's on their side. I'm on the Mexican Batman side. We find common ground for this woman, a Florida woman who's facing drug charges after officers found a bag containing 4 grams of cocaine hidden on her body during intake. She was being arrested. And the drugs, the cocaine, fell out of her rectum. And she said, that's not mine. I don't know.
0: I don't know how that got there.
1: It's certainly not mine. She claims that it was planted on her during a quote-unquote intimate encounter. Does she have a legal fighting chance here since it fell out of her rectum, Lisa Lanier?
0: No, she is in deep trouble. And so the interesting thing is she would have been much better off if she had removed it from her butt outside of the jail.
1: Yes.
0: The charges went way, way up when she crossed. It's called crossing the threshold of the jail. You bring contraband into the jail and it's a 5-year felony. And she was only facing a resisting an officer charge. She got pulled over at a traffic stop, and she got kind of rowdy with the cop.
1: Mm-hmm.
0: And that's what started all this. So she faced a pretty minor charge, but it's now escalated to this very serious charge. And she really gave herself away because she was kind of holding her butt, especially when they were asking her to disrobe because they were going to strip search her or whatever. She kept, I think she was either trying to get it out or she felt it falling out. And she kept her hands back on her butt. Yeah. And they're like, and the sheriff deputies They call it your jail purse. They call your tug butthole your jail purse. And they're like, yep, she's got something in the jail purse.
1: Yeah.
0: And

0: It was nearly 4 grams. So it was, you know, it was a decent little amount.
1: Right.
0: And it just plopped out.
1: But I like
0: her. Oh, my God, what a ding-dong.
1: Well, but I like her reaction. I don't know. That's not mine.
2: I hate that.
1: It was planted on me. I don't know how that got there. You know, Biggie's sister used to live in Florida, and she's a nurse. Down there, they call it your Pinellas pouch. That's the front. They're like, check her Pinellas pouch. See if she's got anything in the Pinellas pouch. That's right.
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0: Here's a check of your latest local and state news. I'm Ryan Kumpf.
1: On July 15th, a driver was pulled over for speeding, traveling at 60 miles per hour in a 35 mile per hour zone. During the traffic stop, the driver possessed only an Israeli international driver's license. Since he did not have a valid operator's license, he was cited for speeding and for not having a license, and his vehicle was towed. During a search of the vehicle, Davis City police officers discovered several suspicious items, including a machine for making vehicle keys, programming equipment to reprogram vehicle keys, a box of unprogrammed automobile keys, lockpick sets, and other key-making tools. Because the driver was from Israel, agents from Homeland Security visited the David City Police Department to speak with the driver, who was ultimately released by them. It was revealed that this case might be part of a nationwide investigation into vehicle thefts involving similar equipment used to steal vehicles without a key. David City Police effectively identified inconsistencies in the driver's statements and recognized that the equipment found in the vehicle was not typical for most individuals to possess.

0: Baby Shay's going to the gym with me today. It'll be the second time now. Second time BB Shay will go to the gym with me, so if you need to pass gas in the gym, you have to be very discreet about it. You have to move away from people.
1: Okay.
0: It's a small area there. You know?
2: Do they make rules about that?
0: Well, I've just discovered that. Because sometimes I've done it and it's like, uh-oh. You know, because it's like, oh, no. You know, it feels bad because you're pumping.
3: Yeah.
0: Iron, you know?
3: Yeah, and your body's in different
2: There's nothing discreet. There's nothing discreet about going to the other side of the room for 5 seconds.
0: You have to leave the room. I think sometimes you have to leave. And people may wonder, but it's less better than the alternative.
3: And you have to wait a second before you come back, because you can't have it trail you.
2: Yeah.
1: And no crop dusting.
3: Yeah.
0: I mean, I hate this term, but one time I accidentally sharted in there.
3: No one's surprised.
0: I'm so sorry. I was prairie dogging in there for a while. Yeah, I have to say that. It was just
3: No one is surprised.
2: Was this during the what were those protein bars? The bear bells?
0: Oh, the bear bells.
2: Was that those days?
0: Yeah. And they were like, man, taking Splat Point to a new level.
4: I'm
0: going
4: to have to head home, guys.
0: So what are you doing?
2: There's an emergency at home. I got to go.
0: I got to go. Yesterday, I mentioned it. I have lunch scheduled with some colleagues. And the lunch was for 1 o'clock. And I was late to the lunch, which I never did. I totally forgot about it. So I went home and came back, and anyway, I got to lunch late, and those guys, there were two of them, they both got cheeseburgers and fries and beers. I mean, they were
3: all-American, baby.
0: Loving it. Now, I got a grilled chicken spinach salad with vinaigrette on the side and no cheese, okay, and a water, okay?
3: As we're calling it right now, the poop special.
0: Yeah, it was a ton
3: extra
0: of
3: extra lettuce, please.
0: I mean, it was a ton of lettuce. It's like, I mean, I got halfway through it and then remembered.
2: I hope this is fact lettuce.
0: Yeah, I wasn't sure. I mean, it's a local place.
3: Yeah.
0: It's very good. I like the food a lot. But they got burgers, fries, and beers. And I got grilled chicken spinach salad with a vinaigrette on the side and a water. So when they brought it out, they brought like a wet nap. As well. You know how when you go to a wing place, they'll put a wet nap next to you? So nobody made any reference to it or anything. And it was sitting there next to my salad. They brought it with the salad, which shows, as I looked at it, I was like, well, that's really surprising because this is not a messy meal. That's a salad. You know, I'm not going to be getting my hands dirty for sure. But at the end of the meal, I thought, well, let me just, all right, I'll open the wet nap and just use it for whatever reason. So we're sitting there. They had their burgers and beers and stuff. They're getting ready to go outside and smoke cigarettes, and I was going home at that point. So I'm opening the wet nap, and it turned out the restaurant has a sense of humor. And so since I got the grilled chicken salad and they got burgers, it was a maxi pad. It was inside. It was.
3: Wow.
2: Wait, how big was
3: that? That's amazing.
0: Like, you know, it was like, and I started wiping my hands with it. And I was like, what is
2: this? This is very absorbent.
0: I said, what is this?
3: I feel like this goes in panties.
0: I was like, I don't know what this is. And the other guy's like,

0: Dude, that's a maxi pad. That's one of those pads that women wear during their period.
1: They said, because, you know, we got burgers and beer, and you strolled in here.
0: Or got the grilled chicken spinach salad.
1: Here's something, because we know you're dainty. And they thought that was, they got as big a kick out of it as y'all did. And those guys are regulars there.
2: Yeah.
1: I am not. And they thought it'd be a fun trick, apparently, that they had a mini pad or maxi pad or whatever. It wasn't a tampon. It was a pad. And I started, like, wiping my hands with it. And I thought,
3: I bet it got your hands clean, too.
1: Look at these babies. Never cleaner. Are these great or what? I was shocked by it. I was really...
2: I love that.
1: Well, those guys liked it. It was like a Dick's Last Resort type of move, you know, to bring that out.
2: What fun.
1: Oh, it was.
2: But I know you don't like fun.
1: I don't, so I wasn't sure how to feel about it. I did tip the gentleman who had brought it over, and he pointed at me, and everybody, all the folks at the bar were, like, laughing and held up their beers.
2: Well, and I wonder, since you were late, I wonder if... They had over when they got there. They probably said, "Our friend's gonna get here. He's not just he's not gonna get a beer. No, he's gonna get water and a salad."
1: Maybe they conspired while I was gone. But sure enough, I had to ask the other guys, like, "What is this?" Because I was trying to wipe up with it. You know,
3: I want to know whose pad it was.
1: Yep.
3: Like, did they bring it with you with the intention to prank you, or did they have to ask a female staff member?
1: I wonder. Now, I have not been at the gym where BB Shea and I go. This is, to me, a nice thing. It's like, now, the bathrooms there are unisex. There are two bathrooms, and either gender can go in. But they put mints in there and deodorant and tampons.
3: Oh,
1: I know.
3: That's fancy.
1: Didn't you think? I mean,
3: people don't do that anymore.
1: I was going to say, is that common or not?
3: Not anymore.
1: A women's bathroom to have tampons in
3: it. Except for when I was in college. You'd see them there, but other than that, never.
1: In the women's room, of course. I know, it was, it's surprising. Well, the first time I ever walked in there, I was like, wow. And they have, air freshener in case you have to, you know, befoul the bathroom.
2: Well, a lot of that, I'm sure, your body gets moving.
1: Of course. So it's like, there's that, and then mints, all those things. I mean, it's very, very nice to go in there and see something like that. They used to have little cups with mouthwash. You know, you could pour a little if you wanted to do that.
2: I would bet that in your case, though.
1: I was wondering, was the pad in there?
2: No, I bet they probably borrowed that from somebody working.
1: I think so, too. Because it wasn't a tampon. It was a pad.
2: Yeah, a tampon would have been more. A funny thing is, you didn't notice, too. I bet they were sitting there the whole time going,
1: why is he not?
2: Not notice that we just put a...
1: I just thought, because it was on a little plate, you know, next to my salad, like you would get if you got wings, and it was in that size of a little bit larger than that, but not much. Yeah. I thought, okay, so then I just opened it up, and, you know, I'm pressing it to my forehead.
2: Oh, really? I was going to say, you gave them an extra kick.
1: I did. I really.
2: Because you didn't know what it was. So then they're like, oh, my God, he's trying to wipe his hands with it.
1: I was just messing around with it left and right.
3: He only ate a salad. Why is he wiping his hands?
1: Wiping the hands off. Do most women, this is getting into women's things. Right. I don't know anything about this. Do women use those? Do all women use those or just some? I don't even know. I mean, most women, it's a tampon. But
3: I think it's 50-50.
1: Do you?
3: Because a period would have probably both on them at all times.
1: Well, apparently somebody worked there and they got that. And ha, ha, ha. Okay. Look, I can take a joke. That's fine. I get it because I ordered the salad. I see.
2: That's 1% off your tip.
1: Okay. Yeah, I had to adjust a little bit on that. Biggie says, this is the best outtake from a television show all time. You may be right. You know, sometimes you get a little cursing on a show, and it does. You see it later in the bloopers.
2: Yeah, I just stumbled upon this.
1: Mm-hmm.
2: It's from the show Coach, if you remember that.
1: I liked it.
2: With Craig T. Nelson. Very funny show. I think you'd like it, BB. Red Rachel, I think you'd like it. I mean, he is a coach.
1: Way before your time, he coached a fake team, the Minnesota State something. And he had assistant coaches. One of them was Jerry Van Dyke. That's Dick Van Dyke's brother. And the other is it Bill Fagerbakke?
3: Mm-hmm.
1: You know Bill Fagerbakke.
3: He's the voice of Patrick.
1: On SpongeBob.
2: Mm-hmm.
1: That's right. He's a voice on SpongeBob SquarePants, and he was on that show. I interviewed him once. Very nice guy. He was at a golf tournament here. And his name's Bill Fagerbakke. So they had an outtake where the coach, Craig T. Nelson, was supposed to say, damn it. But it sounded like he said GD.
2: He did.
1: Yeah, I guess he did.
2: Yeah.
1: We're playing that unedited, just FYI.
2: It's low.
1: It's low, but, and so the one guy comes into the room and Craig T. Nelson says, where's Luther? You're supposed to be here. Damn it, you're supposed to be here at 9:00. Well, he said GD by accident. So the other guy, Bill Fagerbakke, he says, hey, you can't say that. So then they take it again, and that's where it becomes the greatest outtake of all time.
4: Okay.

0: everybody here?
1: We're still waiting on Luther.
0: Oh, God damn it, I said I wanted everybody here at 9 o'clock sharp.
1: I didn't say that.
2: In front of a live audience, yeah. And you hear him say, "You can't say that." And Craig T. Nelson's like, "What are you talking? What did I say?" And then they have to do the cut.
3: Yeah.
1: Did you say something else?
0: I kind of said then.
1: Oh,
2: all right, so now the directors say, "All right, take go it back again." Out. They're getting in their spots now. They have to take it again. And they're arguing a little bit over, "Oh, we wasted a take here." So Fagerbach, he goes back out. He re-enters the room now, and this time he's supposed to say, "Damn it, 9 o'clock." They've reset everything now.
0: Everybody here?
1: I'm still waiting on Luther.
2: You know,
3: great.
2: And they're saying it's the best because he did that.
3: Not perfect, yeah.
2: In front of.
3: I love it. You hear the crowd just lose it. And everybody loses.
2: They loved it. You know, we were watching Friends, of course, Rachel and I. And I don't know if you've seen the, like, the 20-year look back at Friends when they got they got back together.
4: Oh, yeah.
2: They had an outtake. I've always heard them say there are very few outtakes from Friends because there was so much respect between the actors that they learned their lines so perfectly. I mean, occasionally they'd mess up, but not often.
4: And they'd roll with it sometimes, too, if they did mess up.
2: That's right. And they'd keep on going. Well, one time, there's a storyline where... Matthew Perry's character, Chandler, is getting ready to marry Monica, and he's too afraid to ask her. And Tom Selleck, who used to date Monica, is now back in the picture. And, like, there's a scene between Tom Selleck and Courtney Cox in a kitchen where she works at a restaurant. And he is saying, "Listen, I'll do anything that you need. I mean, just throw Chandler to the side, and I will marry you." So she's in there, and Matthew Perry's not even in the scene, but Tom Selleck's like, "You know, whatever. I'm willing to give you everything, baby. I'm willing to marry you." And Matthew Perry comes in and goes, "What the? That's my girlfriend." And the crowd just loses it. Very funny. Very, very funny when you get those out. That may be the best I've ever heard. I think that's probably right.
3: I love that he did it.
5: Morning radio is supposed to be funny. Still can't explain why these guys are on. You're listening to the Two Guys Named Chris Show.
2: You know, the big news yesterday was the SPCA lady came in with Biggie's new cat. And I don't know if anybody caught this. Of course, she did what a lot do. She came in and immediately said, "I never, ever listen." And I
4: she
2: can't,
4: did throw
2: I can't,
4: that in there.
2: I know, I can't hear enough of that. The first thing she said, "Oh, my God, I don't listen to you." Thank you.
4: She just threw that in there for no reason.
2: For no reason. I told her, "You didn't have to say that."
3: I'm assuming you're Biggie by the size.
2: Correct. Yeah, she came walking in. "Oh, my God, I don't know who any of you are. I never, ever listen to this show." "Thank you. Oh, fantastic." And then she said, I thought I laid out such a nice joke. Sometimes I do that, where I'll do a joke and nobody laughs. And then it's just like, well, forget it.
3: The day's ruined.
2: Day's ruined. Right there. The day is ruined. She came in. The cat was in a carrier. And I knew one thing. I wanted to leave this room before that cat was out of the cat. I just wanted to be not a part of this. Okay. So she comes in and she says, "Now I'm just going to open this door and let her out and let Veronica."
3: Veronica.
2: She said, "I'm going to open this door and let Veronica out and see everybody." So I said, "Well, I'm going to open this door, the studio door, and let Red Rachel out."
3: Nothing.
2: Nothing. I mean, they all looked at me. The woman looked at me like, what the hell are you talking about?
3: Is that what you call her? That's rude. No, it's for fun. It's because she has red hair.
2: So I'm going to just crack this door, peep, and Red Rachel will run through.
3: She'll scurry on out.
2: Nothing. You see that? Nothing.
4: I you know what? I feel like I heard it and I just didn't get it.
2: Yeah, you didn't mean anything either.
4: Because I was standing right next to you.
2: Nobody got
3: it. I heard you say it too. I just did not. I was like, why did you say that?
2: Yeah, I noticed.
3: It makes no sense.
2: I thought, this is going to be gold. I literally went through it in my mind. I said, this is going to be gold.
4: You thought you were going to get that lady and convert her to a listener.
2: Yes.
4: Because it was going to be so funny.
3: This is what you're missing.
2: Yeah. Yes. It's like, this is the kind of thing, since you clearly don't listen and have broadcast that, almost literally, broadcast it, that you do not listen to this program.
3: When the door closed, she said to me, she said, "It's nice that you work with the challenged."
2: Yeah.
3: And I said, "No, he's our leader."
2: That guy's your leader. Then I went down the hall. They had a dog down the hall. They were getting ready to try to adopt out. And I said, "Oh, that's a cute puppy." And she said, without missing a beat, "I never listened to you."
3: Who are you?
2: Thank you. Then I walked on.
3: All right, I'm just going to head on back here.
2: One time years ago, we used to have other people. There was a guy that sat where

0: you sit, Rachel, named Dave. And I did a joke. I planned it for 24 hours. We were playing one of these games that we play, match game or something, you know, or a pyramid, okay? And one day, I handed out the papers, you know, where you have to look at your at the paperwork and see the words on the paper. And Dave said, this font's a little small. She just made that comment. So we had a 30-second conversation. I was like, sorry, this, that. So the next day, and I thought after the show, I thought, oh, my God, I'm going to do this. Should I? Shouldn't I? Weighed it left and right. So the next day, I made a carbon copy, a copy of all the words, no matter what Dave picked, what category he picked, and I had it in the tiniest possible font that you could not see at all. And so now 24 hours had passed, and it was the next day, and Dave picked his category, and I handed him the secret paper, and it was, I mean, the tiniest font there was. And he said, I don't know what you're doing. I can't read this. And I said, that's the joke from yesterday. Nobody got it. Nobody. That was brilliant. I played that for a long game.
1: Were you at home giggling over that?
0: Yes. I was this is going to work. This is going to work.
2: I've never seen such disappointment.
0: Terrible.
2: And I'll tell you, rare times in my life do I feel bad for Chris Kelly, but this was one. He looked like a little boy who had come in with like a new toy.
0: I had it.
2: To show, like, I got this great, and the whole class was like, toy's stupid.
0: Yes. That's right.
2: And then you just feel, I've never seen the man just slink down in his chair. Nothing.
0: It should have been. It's brilliant. It was brilliant. You see, he complained about the font one day. So the next day, I made it really. I thought, should I go super large or should I go really, really small? And I went really, really small. Yeah. And it landed like a thud. No one got it. No one remembered from the day before.
2: Dave puts on his readers and like, right.
0: It's like the joke I tell. When we're out at an event, and I know Red Rachel and BB Shea have an event today. Got a shrimp boil.
2: Yeah.
0: You got a low country boil.
2: That's right.
0: And the great news is the temperature is going to be 97 degrees.
2: Hottest day of the year.
1: It's going to be so chilly. I mean, I'm going to wear layers.
2: If you want to see a dichotomy, go see these two today. You're going to see Red Rachel in 98 degree heat, still with a jacket on.
1: I'll have pants on for sure.
2: Pants. And BB Shea just sweating.
0: See the sweat out there. What time's the event?
2: 4.
0: Good.
2: 4 to 6.
1: Hottest part of the day.
2: Don't wear black shorts.
0: That's what I like. Wear black. Embrace it. Embrace the heat. Embrace the conditions that make you stronger. That's what I like to do. Get out there. Like, I've been walking the dog in this 95 degree heat. My wife's like, do you think you should walk him this long? Yes. Yeah. I don't care. He's panting like you wouldn't believe. Then I looked it up online. I was like, whatever you do, don't walk your dog more than 5 minutes.
1: Yeah.
0: You know, all right, an hour.
2: Oh, this is good for both of us.
0: I mean, there's foam coming out of his mouth and mine. And then I was like, you're risking a heat stroke for both of you. He's like, yeah. That's right.
2: Good. Right. That's what I want. Worth it.
0: Should have told the SPCA lady that. Yeah.
2: I'm
0: going to walk my dog for an hour. I'm sure she would love that.
2: Yes.
0: What do I care? She's not hearing this.
2: Who cares? Nothing.
0: Nothing. Never. So sometimes when we're out spinning the wheel at an event, a guy will spin it, you know, just off its hinges. He spins it so hard.
1: Mm-hmm.
0: You know what I like to say? At the end, when he loses, like by just a space or two, you know what I always say? You didn't spin it hard enough. They never laugh.
2: They're
0: like, hey, what do you mean? Yeah. I spun it really, really
2: well. Do I get to do it again?
0: I never. I don't deliver well. I do not deliver a joke well. That's the issue.
1: I also think when people spin that wheel, they have no idea what to expect out of it.
0: I agree.
1: Because some people just barely touch it, and then other people, they're trying to knock it off the table.
2: And some people just come up and stare at it, which is my favorite.
1: And they're like, how does this work?
2: How much is it?
0: Right. How does this work? It's a wheel.
1: It's like oldest things ever.
0: With the word win on it in certain spots, it's like,
2: well, listen.
0: What do I do?
2: Here's the deal.
1: And then they say, what do I have to land on to win?
2: Win.
0: Well, that's a word.
2: But here's the deal. If you land on 7, I get your firstborn.
0: That's right. I say to them, when you come up, spin the wheel, land on the word win, you're a winner. They say, what do I do? I say, spin the wheel, land on the word win, you're a winner. What do I have to land on?
1: And then you'll say, win if you win a t-shirt. Yeah. And then,
0: what do I win?
2: I'm not comfortable doing this.
0: People don't pay attention the first go around. I think that with anything, with anybody, they don't pay attention the first go around. So the question is now, how's the cat? Are you getting the cat?
2: The cat is going to come to me next Thursday at home.
0: Yes.
2: She's very sweet. Mm-hmm. You know, she, you don't know with cats, so they opened the cat carrier and said, we'll let her do her own thing. Mm-hmm.

0: just picking her up, holding her. Everyone else is coming in, picking her up.
1: Well, there you have it.
0: Yeah, so she, she'll move in next Thursday. So she's an unwed teenage mother, and I am, I've agreed to help her.
1: That's good. You bring her in off the streets.
0: That's right.
1: Straighten her out. Get it going. Mm-hmm. That's good. I like it. She's very cute. I saw.
0: Very cute. Yeah. And I put up a nice post about her on my Facebook page, and I was telling Red Rachel and BB Shea, one comment struck me of all 500,
1: mm-hmm.
0: which is, she looks too young to have kittens. And I said, buddy, that's the animal world.
1: They don't
0: check IDs.
1: No.
0: There's no age of consent.
1: In fact, was she a year?
0: She's a year old.
1: They're at it right away.
0: Oh, yeah.
1: Well, you know, I know the guinea pig world. I mean, good Lord.
0: I was telling somebody that story the other day.
1: Yeah.
0: I'll never forget that story because, there is such thing as a guinea pig rescue.
1: Yeah.
0: And two, maybe the lie of the year.
1: Mm.
0: Yeah, they're both girls here.
1: Lie of the decade.
0: Yeah, spoiler alert, one wasn't.
1: Yeah, one wasn't a girl, and all of a sudden around Christmas, we got seven new little guinea pigs.
0: And your daughter, we have more guinea pigs now, and you're like, oh, no way.
2: How did that happen?
1: In the time between discovering the birth and getting them out of the cage, she got pregnant again.
0: Yeah.
1: I mean, as soon as she gave birth, she got, seriously, she gave birth in December of 1 year, three guinea pigs, and my daughter woke up and found it. And then, a month later, she gave birth again. Like, in that 2 hours while my daughter slept, this poor guinea pig that gave birth was, I mean, the other guinea pig,
0: her
1: the
0: male.
1: Was like, yeah. Yeah, the male was like, okay, yeah, let me back in that. This guy
2: you
1: is
2: would think
1: guy.
2: She would have said, I'm not ready for this yet.
1: It's no wonder the SPCA.
3: What are you saying?
1: Why would the SPCA ever listen? Let me back in that. Let's go.
0: Yeah.
1: Get on your back.
3: This is what you want, right?
1: God, thank God the SPCA lady doesn't look. Jeez, I should apologize to her anyway. Oh, my God, it's awful.
0: Hi, I'm a horrible person. You know, I don't listen, but I can feel it.
1: I've never heard. You give off very bad vibes. Oh, your aura is terrible.
0: Yeah. You're the one they told me would be in the room, but leaving quickly.
1: Making a bad joke on the way out that nobody would get.
0: Yeah. That's me. Mm-hmm. That's me.
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15: A hero today, some heroes and zeros, an off-duty firefighter in Texas. It almost turned tragic. A boat carrying 9 people flipped over. 3 children were trapped underneath the boat, but Jason Horn, who's a fireman, was off-duty, dove instinctively into the water, rescued a young boy, revived an unconscious girl with CPR, and then the dad came up and said, my son's under there. And there was a third child. He goes back, gets him, and saves that life as well. It's incredible. They talked to him after. He's a true hero.
16: I took my hat and my glasses off, and I dove in, started looking for kids. Held my breath. I went under the boat, reached up. I felt the life jacket, pulled it down, pulled the first little boy out. I reached up again, and I felt a limb. I felt a leg. We came out, and it was the little girl. She wasn't breathing, started doing compressions, and the gentleman that was on the jet ski, he said, my son's still under there. And when they climbed up on the side, it tilted up, and he came out. And I started doing CPR on that little boy. My kids are under there. You got to go get them.
15: All 3 survived without life-threatening injuries. Well, he's a fireman. I mean, he was trained in all of that, you know. I hope my training still comes through. I mean, we took CPR classes, but it's been more than 2 years ago.
17: But I bet in the moment you could still do it.
15: I hope so.
5: You may need to do it today.
15: He's going to the gym today.
5: Yeah. Today. Well, maybe laid out.
7: They have one of those heart things there, right?
15: They just brought in two more just for him.
5: You're bringing who now?
15: He said, BB Shay's coming. Order two more of
5: those. Double up on these
15: things, you know. We've got one here at the station, but you have to put in your passcode to get it out.
5: And no one was going to remember that.
15: I said to Barry the other day, our HR man, I said, I want to practice with this thing. He says, well, you've got to know your passcode now. We're not just going to let anybody use it.
5: No.
14: Because people do play around with those. Yeah, yeah, they don't use them in emergencies. Yeah.
15: Really smart. Honey, what's your passcode? I don't remember.
5: Did you try 6969? That didn't open.
15: I think that was a mistake to make it password protected.
5: Yeah.
15: That we have to get into
7: it. I should just, frankly, 1, 2, 3, 4.
15: How about that guy? That's impressive.
5: Unbelievable.
15: No matter what he does for a living, I thought that was very, very impressive. Zero, this involves animals. A Florida man has been charged after trying to sell a rare sea turtle shell online. He gets the sea turtle shell, and he's trying to sell it for $3,000 on Facebook Marketplace. It's a felony charge to do something like that.
7: Did he kill the turtle?
15: Wildlife officials tracked the listing to his home, seized the shell with a search warrant, and confirmed it belonged to one of the rarest sea turtles in Florida. He had killed the sea turtle.
7: Okay, there we go.
15: To get the shell, yes.
14: Even if he hadn't killed it, I think it might still be a felony because it promotes people killing them.
15: That's exactly right. They said selling any part of an endangered sea turtle is illegal under state law and federal law. That may be the animal we protect most, the sea turtle.
14: Mm-hmm.
7: Very much so. But here's my question. I'm on the beach. Mm-hmm. I'm walking. I just come along. It's early in the morning. I come along a dead sea turtle.
15: And there...
7: And
15: yeah.
7: I
15: or a shell, just the shell.
7: And I, well, yeah, okay. And I, but I know this is worth money.
15: Mm-hmm.
7: I'm not allowed to take it and sell it. In this case, he killed it. But if the sea turtle dies of natural causes, I come along, the shell's there, I'm still in trouble.
14: I think it's still that point that if it, then somebody else might kill one and do it discreetly and then try to sell it, so they don't. It's not allowed, so that people don't go out and start killing an endangered species.
15: Selling parts of any endangered sea turtle is illegal in Florida and in the whole country. He was going to get $2,700 for it on Facebook Marketplace. He did not. That is the whole reason, because then it promotes the killing of them. I'm telling you, more than even dolphins, sea turtles. If sea turtles start crawling toward the shore, we're stopping. We're making way for them.
7: Yeah,
14: that's why they told us we couldn't use straws anymore.
15: That's right, because the sea turtles.
14: Sea turtles.
15: That's right. We'll take lights and lead their way and like ward off other creatures so they can get into the water. Because they're endangered, I guess.
7: Yeah, and gators love them. More they love the eggs.
15: God,
7: yeah,
15: they do.
7: That's nature, though. I love the sea turtle, but I always wonder about. You know, we do go out of our way to, like, build a path and make sure they get. Now, also, once they get in the ocean, apparently it's just like Fruity Pebbles.
15: Exactly.
7: Because the predators in there, too, see these tiny little things that are like, gulp, gulp.
15: They do.
7: What is that? I forget the number that actually survive. It's very
15: small. They, in that Tom Hanks documentary where he meticulous it is for the turtles to have the eggs laid, and then when they get on the beach, and you're right, like, alligators just waiting, or crocodiles just crawl, like popcorn. Yeah. You know, they're just gobbling up. Which you're looking at it like, oh,
7: my God, I know you feel terrible, but that's nature.
15: Circle of life. Spencer, you're talking about the sea turtles or dead animals. Go ahead.
17: Yeah, if you pick them up, you're in violation because they don't know if you killed it or not. Mm-hmm. I one time a truck hit a red-tailed hawk in front of me, and I turned around and went and picked it up, and I called a friend of mine who was a taxidermist, and I said, hey, what's it cost to have one of these stuff? He says, man, get rid of that thing. If you get caught, that's a $10,000 fine.
15: My God. Because it's endangered.
17: Yeah.
15: Endangered
17: species. Yeah. Even though the truck hit him in front of me, I had him in my possession.
15: And so then, And this guy, it's a felony. And I'm reading more into it. They didn't even ask if he killed it or not. You know, it doesn't even matter.
7: It doesn't even matter
15: if he killed the sea turtle or not. If he's selling the shell. Just what Spencer just said. Thank you, Spencer. Then you wind up, you know, you're on the hook for something like that. Now, I wouldn't have known that. Mm-hmm. Like that guy. Like you're saying, if you're walking down the beach and find a shell.
7: No, I probably wouldn't have either. I'd have just brought the shell back and then figured out, this is worth some money.
15: Yeah, I don't think I would ever. What if you keep it? What if you just put it, like, in your, let's say you have the shell and you turn it into a candy and nuts bowl.
7: Okay.
15: As a
7: little psychotic.
14: A little crazy.
15: It's a conversation piece.
7: You didn't just want to use a regular bowl?
15: No. It's a chip and dip. You make it into a chip and dip.
7: Yeah.
15: Super Bowl party. I've got chips or candy.
7: Frito Scoops.
14: Talk about a Super Bowl. This is your a Super Bowl.
15: Yeah. That's right. Let's say you just find a big shell on the beach, as you said.

0: then so I invite an FBI agent to my Super Bowl party, and he's like, that's an endangered species. You're under arrest.
1: Hey, you're telling me. Wait till you try this pizza dip. That's going to be endangered. Why are you putting cuffs on me?
0: That may be the best thing on the menu.
1: I'm telling you, man. Rachel, I know you're going this year. Just wait till you have the pizza dip.
0: You're going this year.
1: A pizza dip is.
2: Mm-hmm. I'm excited.
0: Every year, I make name tags for people, and I put a little something interesting about them. For instance, I would put B.B. Shea, like, you know, Blue Devil fan. For your boyfriend, I'll put, your fiancé, put Nick, great in bed.
2: Great for conversation.
0: I'm doing that. Conversation piece. Just like the turtle shell. We're going to have turtle shell, chip and dip, and we're going to put Nick, terrific in bed.
1: What kind of party is this?
2: Do I really want to go to this party? Yeah,
0: just put your car keys in the turtle shell. Yeah.
1: I like to shake the car keys up in the turtle shell.
0: Clear out the Fritos, put your car keys in there. Hope you draw Nick's keys. He's great in bed. Yeah.
1: I heard the pizza dip's great, but wait till you meet her. What?
0: I want you to pay attention to this. It's about a delivery driver.
1: Okay.
0: I know you've done some door dashing. Now,
1: yes.
0: And you've delivered pizzas, of course.
1: Yeah.
0: Houston DoorDash driver is being praised. She was hit by a suspect's car during a police chase.
1: The video is something, by the way.
0: Have you seen it?
1: Yeah.
0: Was she hit, like, in her car, or was she...
1: She was out.
0: She was on foot.
1: Yeah.
0: And she was hit. Well, I mean, one of the neighbors said, I can't believe, I mean, a witness witnessed it and said she was amazing.
3: The guy went between my house and the next door, and he jumped the fence while the police is right behind him. Maybe somebody could reward her or something. Poor lady. At the end of the day, she did deliver the food, though.
0: That's the part. She delivered the food to the person that had ordered the food. The driver suffered injuries, but no broken bones. After the suspect fled on foot and was eventually arrested, the driver who had been hit by the car finished delivering the DoorDash order.
1: And it's a weird how she's hit, too, because I think the guy is slowing down that's driving
0: mm-hmm.
1: the car, and he truly just kind of scrapes up along the side and nails her.
0: Mm-hmm, yeah.
1: But, I mean, it wasn't a hard hit,
0: mm-hmm.
1: but, I mean, I don't know if... would have gotten up and finished the delivery.
0: Well, that's what I was going to ask you. You're a pizza delivery man. Would you
1: have
0: gotten up, continuing with your job? Your pizza delivery. Well, your pizza. You were.
2: Yeah.
0: Would you expect to drive? I can't think you can expect the driver to finish after something like that.
2: I mean, I would want to go home after that, but if I already had the food in my car,
1: I'm going to tell you this.
2: Just walk it up there.
1: Yeah. The way she gets hit, mm-hmm. gets up and grabs the food, this woman's seen some things in her life.
0: You think? Yeah.
1: Because just to not even react to the fact that you just got hit by a car,
0: mm-hmm.
1: your car is now damaged, too,
0: mm-hmm.
1: and you're like, forget it. I'm just going to finish this delivery.
0: Keep on delivering.
1: Yeah. You know,
0: that's your work ethic right
1: that's
0: there.
1: That's work ethic.
0: That's it.
1: And, yeah.
0: What did you say a while ago? We just want to finish work. We want to keep.
1: Yeah.
0: That's America. We just keep on going.
1: Would you have given her extra tip?
0: Myself?
1: Because, I mean, she's right in front of the house.
0: Mm-hmm.
1: If you looked out and saw this, and when she said, I just got hit by a car delivering this. I pre-tipped.
0: I already pre-tipped. There's nothing I can do.
2: I don't have any cash.
0: You can add to it. I don't know how. I can't. There's nothing I can do.
2: You just sign right here and you put the number on there?
1: It says, actually, if you open the app, it'll say, would you like to add additional tip? I already clicked. No.
0: I've already clicked. I'm sorry.
1: How long do you think you're going to block my driveway?
0: Would you not bleed on my porch?
1: Yeah.
0: This is really it. I'm going to have to clean this up.
1: I'm going to take that down to 4 stars.
0: A 51-year-old Florida man has been sentenced to probation after pleading no contest for exposure while trying to have sex with a vacuum cleaner outside of a home near Disney World. People rode by and witnessed it. He was...
1: Can a man not live?
4: That's illegal.
2: Uh-oh.
1: We need somebody to tell me that.
0: I heard once, I don't know if this is urban legend or not, that some guy was trying to have his way with a vacuum cleaner. And inside the vacuum cleaner was a little blade that cut the tip off.
1: I remember that story.
4: That's got to be an urban legend because I heard
0: true.
4: It too. Yeah.
0: I don't know if that's true or not.
1: I heard that's why you don't do that.
0: Mm, I know.
1: Like, oh, you don't know this, but there's a blade in there that chops things.
0: I don't know if that's true.
1: I'm sure it's an urban legend, but everyone's told it.
2: That's like the, if you masturbate too much, you go blind. That's just to get
0: Who
2: people
0: said
2: to
0: that?
2: Not do
0: Who said
2: it.
0: That?
1: Look around. Everyone in this room is wearing glasses.
2: Is that why all these dogs are in here?
1: Yeah, contacts or glasses.
0: Look how big Baby Shay's glasses are. Just urban legend. Yeah, right. The Stevie Wonder show.
1: Yeah.
4: find Two Guys Named Chris on Facebook anytime and listen for more Two Guys Named Chris on your radio next.
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3: America Inside the Numbers. For the first time ever, marijuana use has surpassed cigarette smoking in the U.S. Now, it does combine smoking marijuana and edibles and things.
4: Oh, like that. Don't count that.
3: You don't count the edibles?
4: No, I think it just needs to be just smoking it.
3: Well, they do say that smoking is by far the number one way people consume marijuana, which I was a little surprised by that. I thought it would be more.
4: Even so now, yeah.
3: Yeah, I would think.
4: Yeah.
3: Federal survey found that 43 million Americans regularly used marijuana last year compared to 36 million who smoke cigarettes. First time marijuana has surpassed cigarettes. Not that surprising, though, is it?
4: No, well, I mean, there's been so much anti-cigarette.
3: Yes.
4: Yeah, and not as much anti-marijuana. And like you just said, legalizing it.
3: All over the place.
4: So, yeah, I think people think now cigarettes bad, marijuana okay.
3: Agreed. Because cigarettes have, like, additives, and marijuana is, quote-unquote, natural. Mm-hmm. Plus, you can eat your weed.
4: Yeah.
5: I mean, smoking anything is awful for you.
3: It really is. But do you think a cigarette is worse for you than a marijuana?
5: No, marijuana's worse.
3: You think?
5: When you smoke marijuana, there's, like, five times the cancer-causing chemicals in smoking, like, most of the, whatever you
3: what?
5: Smoke with. Yeah, it's more tar than what's in cigarettes.
3: What? Wait a minute. They don't say that.
5: It's worse for you. It is definitely worse for you.
4: It's from the earth, man.
3: Fake news.
5: Where do you think tobacco comes from? Yeah, tobacco's from the earth.
3: They put all the tar and the nicotine.
4: We haven't heard of what that loud from him since Chris Dem was retired.
3: What?
5: And it alters your brain function a lot more than nicotine does.
3: Well, definitely that.
4: Yeah, of course.
3: I mean, we know.
4: That's why we do it.
3: Yeah. Yeah, that's the whole point. But, geez.
5: It's awful for you.
3: It is?
5: Yes.
3: I thought it was from the earth. I thought that's what the whole argument was. When I was in college, they were like, it's from the earth, man.
5: Well, all medications and all drugs are from the earth.
3: Yeah, but then they get in the hands of big tobacco. They want to hook you on it, you know. The big selling point to me was it's not addictive and it's better for you. It's from the earth, natural.
4: Oh, when I was a teenager, there was still more smoking prevalent, and that was always an argument. You had your potheads versus your cigarette smokers on what was worse.
3: I do feel, though, that potheads over time, it does start to kind of really blunt your brain.
4: Yeah. Oh, yeah.
3: You know what I'm saying?
4: Had some calls.
3: You know.
4: Normally they call to defend and end up just kind of going,
3: just meandering around. That's true. I didn't realize it. So you think that's worse?
5: Well, I also, too, anytime, you know, if I bring that up, especially with people that like to smoke it, they always have something to argue back. They always have a point to make. The point is they're both awful for you.
3: Yeah.
5: And, I mean, if you pick one, that's fine. I'm not judging you. I've always, every study I've read, marijuana, smoking it. But I don't think the edibles, other than the altering your brain function, I don't think that they find as many issues with consuming it, you know.
3: Well, you know,
5: with gummies and all that.
3: I read a thing recently about, like, past generations versus current generation, and the current generation was being lauded for eating their weed. It's like, okay, it's better for you, you know, instead of having marijuana. Well,
4: and, you know, cigarettes down. The vaping, but we know that's a ton of vaping too.
3: Yeah.
4: And I see, I'm not sold on vapes.
5: I'm not sold on them either, but I use them all the time.
4: Yeah, I'm just not sold that, you know, it was pitched as, and e-cigs were pitched as a healthy way to get off smoking, but I'm still not sold on that idea.
5: It doesn't have the tar. I mean, that's the biggest difference, is if you were to take a cigarette and smoke it through a paper towel and take a vape and smoke it through a paper towel, the vape's going to look cleaner.
3: Is that right?
5: Oh, yes, yeah. but you're still getting a bunch of water in your lungs.
4: Oh, when you look at the end of a cigarette filter, it's gross.
3: That's why I've lobbied against filters.
4: That's right.
3: You know, clearly.
4: We did.
3: Anonymous, you're talking about smoking weed versus smoking cigarettes. The study is, or the fact is, weed has now outpaced cigarettes first time. Go ahead, Anonymous.
6: Yeah, I just, I'm a long-time user, and I like to vaporize it. And I'm not the vape time. The kind that you guys are talking about are like the little small cartridge vapes.
3: Mm-hmm.
6: Well, they make

0: kind of vapes now that you can put it in a little small, I don't really know what you call it, a little pack. And they call it a PAX is what I use. And you can vaporize it, and it actually is really, really clean form of smoke. I guess still is technically not smoke. So I just wanted to kind of say that smoking can still be not as harmful as what Rachel Rubel was making it sound like, as long as we're vaporizing it and not smoking blunts, which I felt like was what she was saying.
1: That's, yeah, that's exactly what I'm talking about. I've always heard that using a bong is better than to smoke a blunt.
2: What?
1: Yes.
3: Hold on, he's got to write this stuff down.
2: Really?
1: Yeah.
2: Thank you, Anonymous. Appreciate the call. Is that true, smoking a bong?
1: That's what I've heard. I don't know that that's true.
2: A bong?
3: You ever have a bong, B.B. Shane?
4: Yeah. I had one before the show. How do you think I get through this?
3: I was going to say, I like how you said, did you ever, as if he still does not.
1: Did you yesterday?
4: Yes.
2: How do you think I get through this?
4: Most days.
3: It's for my Xbox.
2: Yeah, I hear you. But let me tell you, bong. In college, they would pass around the bong. And the first time I learned how to use that, I was like, oh my God. That first time I ever had marijuana was with a bong. And I was blitzed, man. I was, it was crazy. And that's when I said I couldn't move my head. I said to the guy, I cannot move my head. And he's like, but you are moving your head. And I said, I don't think I am. It was really that bad. Lee, you're talking about weed now surpassing cigarettes. Go ahead.
5: Yeah, you may have touched on it, but I was just going to say that there's a filter on a cigarette that catches, you know, a lot of the tar and the nicotine in a joint. Has nothing like that. You're just hitting it straight. And also, a bong filters it through the water.
1: Mm-hmm.
5: And it catches a lot of stuff as well.
2: Aha. Uh-huh. That's the reason the bong would be better for you than the blunt.
1: And legalizing marijuana, like if people were to buy, like they do cigarettes at the store, and they were to put a filter on it, I'd be like, okay.
2: Really?
1: I mean, the filter, I think, helps with the cigarettes. Then there are additional filters some people put on their cigarettes, which I don't understand that. But I think that like the idea of legalizing it makes it safer. But if they legalize it, people will still buy it illegally and still smoke it, you know, on the unhealthiest form of it.
2: Thank you, Lee. Appreciate it. You've just opened my eyes to a few things. I did not know that.
1: I did a whole 30-minute presentation on, in a debate class on being against the legalization of marijuana.
2: Get out!
1: Yeah.
2: You're fired.
1: I didn't pick my stance.
4: She's not chill, man.
1: I didn't pick my stance. What? They assigned it.
2: They gave it to you. I would hope. Okay. Listen, this is probably the best. I don't know if you know this about bongs, but the best moment we ever had on this program was when the kid ordered the bong through Amazon
3: and his mom got it for
2: her. Yeah, and his mom was like, What is this? And he's like, I think it's a vase. And his brother is laughing so hard the video has to end.
6: I have no idea what this is.
7: This is something for.
6: I have no idea.
7: Well, then give it to me. Let me see what it is.
6: I'm trying to see what it is. It looks just like a big metal, plastic vase.
2: Like artistic or something. It's like a big metal vase. I don't know.
6: It's like a vase.
7: Well, open it then.
6: I'm opening it. Chill.
2: Oh, God. This thing it's like some sort of artwork. Careful.
3: He said he'd ordered an Xbox controller and they sent him the wrong thing.
6: Just looks like a vase for like a bunch of like things.
7: It's a bong.
6: What the frick?
2: What the frick? A bong?
6: What?
2: The mom knows what a bong. She's like, "That's a bong." What the frick? The brother. Oh, God. Listen, on the video, it's shaking because the brother is laughing.
3: Dying.
2: The brother's like 18. The kid's like 16, and he's ordered the bong.
7: It's a bong.
6: What the heck? I didn't order that. Ordered an Xbox card. Xbox remote.
7: This is a bong.
6: Oh wow! I did not order that.
7: Do not take a picture.
2: Do not take a picture. That's when the video shuts off.
1: Is this kid an actor now? I mean,
2: What the frick?
4: And the videos are great because he's just kind of turning in circles as he tries to hide it and open it from his mom.
3: Where's Mel's face?
1: What the heck is this?
2: What the frick?
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19: On July 15th, a driver was pulled over for speeding, traveling at 60 miles per hour in a 35 mile per hour zone. During the traffic stop, the driver possessed only an Israeli international driver's license. Since he did not have a valid operator's license, he was cited for speeding and for not having a license, and his vehicle was towed. During a search of the vehicle, David City police officers discovered several suspicious items, including a machine for making vehicle keys, programming equipment to reprogram vehicle keys, a box of unprogrammed automobile keys, lockpick sets, and other key-making tools. Because the driver was from Israel, agents from Homeland Security visited the David City Police Department to speak with the driver, who was ultimately released by them. It was revealed that this case might be part of a nationwide investigation into vehicle thefts involving similar equipment used to steal vehicles without a key. David City Police effectively identified inconsistencies in the driver's statements and recognized that the equipment found in the vehicle was not typical for most individuals to possess.

0: furniture and his non-furnished apartment. If you missed this a segment ago, he rented an apartment in Tennessee 6 months ago and said, this is great, it's going to save you money, which it has, it's furnished. Yesterday, he called about the bed, and they said, what bed? It's not furnished. His friend Cole, who lives in the complex, told him it was furnished. It is not. So many people have offered this bed, this sofa, that. You don't have to do all that. But thank you. That's really nice of everyone to do. Now, Eddie says, this is interesting. Isn't it time for your son to claim his inheritance and rock that waterbed you had? When I was a teenager, I had a waterbed.
1: There you go.
0: And let me tell you, the ladies never saw it. Ship it dry, let him fill it up with a garden hose.
1: Okay.
0: And then you've got... I did have a waterbed. I begged my parents for it when I was about 16, 15, and had, you know, used it 5 years. And it wasn't as good as I'd hoped. The waterbed did not... I don't know. I thought it was going to be so fantastic, but mostly it was not as comfortable as a regular bed to me.
1: That's when I hear about them and see them, I'm like, that must have been like sleeping on the ocean. You know?
0: Well, yeah. You know, my sister had one. Now, my sister had one in the 70s. She's older than me. And hers, I thought it was so cool, but she said it wasn't that comfortable because it had no life support. It was just water, you know?
1: Yeah.
0: Now, by the time I got one 12 years later, it was more support. The technology had advanced, so you could, it was like more of a regular mattress. And it was heated. Hers was not heated.
1: Okay.
0: You know, and so that was good. But for the most part, it just wasn't all that comfortable. You know, it was sloshy, and I didn't love it like I thought I would, unfortunately. But I don't know that I have it anymore. I think my father threw it out long ago, unfortunately.
2: How much did a waterbed run back when you got yours?
0: What a great question. My parents bought it for me. I'm going to say $1,500. It's a pretty big expense.
2: Yeah.
0: I mean, it's the whole thing. You had a whole bed frame around it. It had a wooden, like, little case at the top. The headboard, you know, would store things. And it did have, you know, and there was a place called Carolina Waterbed and Waterbed Warehouse, and all they sold was waterbeds. That's how big of a thing they were.
2: Did you have to replace the water ever, or was it a one-time go?
0: It was a one-time go. And it never leaked. As far as I remember, it was a one-time go.
1: Hmm.
0: But, like, when you pull back, you know, it was basically in a box, and you could pull back one corner of it and kind of lift it up. And when you did, crumbs, pubic hair, all the sleep stuff, you know, just as nasty as you can imagine. And you know the types of things that teenagers do.
2: Mm-hmm.
1: What?
2: You said it earlier, Rachel.
1: I did say it earlier,
0: and that I'm trying to block that out. The things... If you took one of those, like, black lights to that waterbed, the underside of that waterbed, they'd probably throw me in jail. The blood, the semen, the pubic hair. It was like the worst crime scene. It was like Dateline come to life on that waterbed. And I was by myself. It was all me. It's all my DNA on that waterbed, I can tell you. I hear they're coming back a little bit. Waterbed.
2: Are they?
1: I've heard it's possible.
0: A little bit.
1: And they'll probably be better than ever, too, with newer technology.
0: Well, if MySpace is back, then maybe waterbeds can come back.
1: Why not?
0: And the technology, I thought, in the late 80s was fantastic. I mean, it was different than the 70s. So now, maybe you're exactly right. Waterbeds, though, were, I think, they got the stigma of it's like you're, you know, this hip ladies man, or whatever you bring it, like a mirror on the ceiling kind of guy, you know, that kind of thing. Speaking of teenagers, this teen made the news last week as a hero, 16 years old, and saved a 10-year-old who was in the water. The lifeguard's name is Ryder Williams. He's a rookie lifeguard. He's only been on duty since the beginning of the summer in California, Santa Cruz. 10-year-old was in the water. A rip current and enormous waves were crashing down on him and taking him out to sea. The 16-year-old came out there, put his arms around him, and stood with him in the water for a long time until other rescuers could come. I mean, the waves just kept crashing down. He's only 16. He's only 6 years older than the 10-year-old. Now they've actually talked to the 10-year-old. They had him on the news yesterday, him and his father, and were asking what his thoughts were as he was going through it.
3: Before the lifeguard came, I thought I was going to, like, die.
4: Oh, Nathaniel.
0: Oh, the poor reporter, Nathaniel, you thought you were going to die. Yes, his name is Nathaniel. And he said, I thought I was done for until the 16-year-old got there.
4: Have you ever seen waves that big?
3: Only on, like, the internet.
1: Yeah.
0: Yes. That's the thing about 10-year-olds. They only give you a quick answer.
2: They don't know. They're not media trained.
0: It's a five-word answer.
1: So I appreciate it. He's concise.
0: Yeah, yeah. Got it done. And then the reporter's like, got to ask another question. Yeah. Well, they brought in the dad and said, what would you like to say to this lifeguard? They did get to meet later. There are pictures of him and everything. The lifeguard is an absolute hero.
5: You know, first, I wanted to express my gratitude to him for saving Nathaniel's life. I mean, absent Ryder, Nathaniel wouldn't be sitting here next to me today. He was a second or two away from dying. We talked about how Ryder was holding on to him. And, you know, Ryder knew that if he lets go, Nathaniel's going to drown.
0: The lifeguard, Ryder Williams, who's 16, said, I'm not a hero. I'm just doing my job. And there were other saves that day as well. They just didn't get caught on video. I don't deserve all this attention. What a kid.
2: One time, I would just like for somebody to just be like, yeah, I'm the man. That was me.
1: That was awesome.
2: Ain't nobody doing what I'm doing. I'm the best lifeguard in the city. Give me my praise. Give me my flowers. I want a key to the city. I want free burritos for the rest of my life.
0: Yeah, I could see it. I mean, that, you're right. He could have said that. He could have said all that. I haven't even seen him speak. You know, I just heard.
2: Yeah, what's his interview?
0: Yeah, yeah.
1: You know, I was going to say, another thing, too, if you were to say all that, you think the news would just cut it out and edit it to make you sound like a better person so it's a sweeter story?
0: Maybe he did say that, and they're like, Ryder took me credit.
2: That's why we didn't hear it.
0: No, we didn't hear from Ryder.
1: And it wasn't recorded, so you can't prove anything.
0: Yeah, right, yeah. Maybe he said, I am the
2: biggest. Damn, I'm good.
0: I am swinging.
2: Crotch point. Yeah.
0: Crotch point. It's like they, now, it reminded me, the kid of the dad being interviewed, years ago in Australia, there was a teenager on a hike with his father, and they apparently came across a nest of angry bees. This is Australia. And the kid was stung, you know, 80 times, 100 times. They had to drag him out of there, and he was okay, but he was stung all over the place. This is how it is in Australia. They interviewed them on the news in Australia, their version of the Today Show, and said, man, it must have been tough watching your son get stung like that.
6: Gary, for you to watch it must have been awful.
7: Yeah, it was a bit disturbing, but better him than me.
0: Totally.
1: Finally, somebody being honest.
2: Yeah, thank you.
0: There's honesty to
2: thank
0: me.
2: Thank you.
0: Yeah, better him than me. Yeah, but he's only 15. Yeah, whatever.
2: Who cares?
1: He can handle it.
0: He's young, he's tough, you know?
7: You never like seeing your kids get hurt, but you know, you can't wrap them up in cotton wool.
0: So. Yeah, I'm not wrapping them in cotton. So he got stung 110 times, whatever. Let's go. And the folks on the news were like, well, spoken like a true Australian.
6: Gary.
7: No, he's all right. Mate, he's a tough kid.
6: Said like a true Queensland dad, I reckon.
0: He's right.
2: He's all right.
0: That's right. Better him than me.
1: Good thing he wasn't allergic.
0: That's right. Biggie's out. Better him than me. He's got fluid buildup all over his body today, if you're just tuning in. Better him than me.
1: Amen.
0: What are you going to do? That's just it. Another hero here. Another student pilot has had to land a plane. This is one of those small planes. And the instructor was in the plane with the student. This is in Pensacola, Florida. Forced to land the aircraft on Interstate 10. And the student was at the controls when they did it. We have the radio call back and forth here between the student and air traffic control.
8: We're completely stopped, stop moving. We're probably going down on I-10.
9: Roger. It's at your discretion, safest possible spot. We'll get the vehicles out for you.
8: No, we are not making the airport. We're going down on I-10.
0: And they did, and they were both okay. And they went down on the interstate. Can you imagine looking down and seeing traffic, and you've got to find a decent... Talk about a lane merger. I have a trouble with that. You know?
1: Yes. Yeah.
0: They're landing the plane. Here's a trucker who's a witness to it and said it was frightening.
10: If I wouldn't have seen that shadow over my truck, as you see in the video, it was a close call from the truck and what I signed. But he landed. He was a good pilot. He was a good instructor. It was a miracle that he landed that thing with no problem.
0: It was a female. Sexist. Once again, as usual, we assume. Yeah, he's a good pilot. It's a she.
1: Sounds just like you.
0: What? I know. That's exactly what I was saying. Oh, yeah, he was great. It was a female that landed. But very impressive that that they were able to do that. I can't even imagine. I would never, who would? Who would ever do, you know, try to land a plane on an interstate? My goodness.
1: I mean, I guess if you go into being a pilot, you know Mm-hmm. You know, what kind of stress you can handle.
0: Yeah, I guess. And that's maybe nothing as bad as that will ever happen to the young lady who's now going to get her pilot's license.
1: She definitely learned some skills that day.
2: Yeah.
0: Note, too, on health, Chipotle has had to pull jalapenos from several locations. Salmonella investigation now. This is not the diarrhea, the cyclosporin. Did you say your friend had the cyclosporin?
2: Yeah, a guy I play golf with, he had it for like 2 weeks.
0: Better him than me.
11: You could be wasting your time better. On second thought, no, you couldn't. This is the Two Guys Named Chris Show.
0: This was very nice of Biggie to ask. I think it's a week from today. July 6th is my anniversary. Biggie was asking, how many years are my wife and I celebrating our anniversary here in about a week? And the answer is 24. So next year is the 25th anniversary.
2: Big one.
0: Oh, yeah. We're hope may take like 2 weeks off next year in July.
12: Yeah, it must be nice.
0: Maybe. 25th anniversary, and my wife wants to do one of two things. Either fly to California, rent a convertible, and drive up and down the Pacific Coast Highway.
2: Love it.
13: That's so cool.
0: Eventually, we will do it. She's told me that for years.
2: Yeah.
0: We do want to do that. Or take an Alaskan cruise.
2: Okay.
0: One or the other.
2: Both really cool, yeah.
0: Yeah.
2: Now, you know what I love about both of those options?
0: What's that?
2: You're standing on business. No traveling outside the United States.
0: That's darn right.
2: I mean, even if you have to fly to it,
0: that's right.
2: Alaska is still part of the United States.
0: Mm-hmm.
2: And you've said no international travel.
0: You better believe it.
2: Here we are. You're flying right over Canada.
14: USA! USA! USA! USA! USA!
0: At that birthday party the other night, again, the guy, my wife's uncle, turned 88, and his grandson, who is 30, came into the living room and said, can we turn on the World Cup? And he goes, Christ, no.
1: I love it.
2: You're going to ask that on your grandfather's birthday?
1: You
2: knew
1: thinking?
2: The answer to that.
0: The grandfather, who's 88, said, I'd rather watch paint dry than watch the... That's the most boring thing I've ever
2: but
0: seen.
2: But Argentina's playing. What?
0: Yeah. You're not in my family.
2: You're out of the will.
14: Yeah.
0: Somebody sent me, said, would you like this? It was, I didn't see it, but at the opening game of the World Cup, was it Dan and Shay that did the national anthem? And that apparently it was fantastic. Did you hear this, BB Shay? Are you
13: I did, yeah. It was them. They performed, they were great. They were.
0: I did. And this is impressive.

0: We should play this every day until the 4th of July.
1: Okay.
0: No.
1: Did you want me to push back on it?
0: I thought you'd say it would be a waste of airtime. But I love the way they harmonize this one. With the crowd in the background. I'm impressed with it. When the P1 Lister sent it, of course, my first thought was, he's trying to tell me what the national anthem ought to sound like. You know how I do.
2: Oh, yeah.
0: Then by the end of it, I was crying. It's so good.
1: Powerful.
0: So good. Dalai Lama, you're talking about the Alaskan cruise, perhaps next year for my 25th anniversary. What are your thoughts?
3: Well, first of all, still love the show. You guys are great.
0: Oh, thank you.
3: I have some bad news for you. If you're going to do an Alaskan cruise, you're going to have to go to Alaska, my friend, because all cruises have to stop at a foreign port if they stop in the U.S. So, Vancouver it is, my friend, whether you like it or not.
0: Oh, Vancouver, outside the United States. But it's Canada, so it's pretty
4: I won't get off the boat.
1: Hey, they
4: refuse to get off.
3: It's U.S. law, man.
0: Have to do it. Okay.
4: I won't step foot in another country.
1: I think they're still trying. Are they still trying to make Canada one of our states?
0: Maybe by next year.
1: It would be the U.S. Yeah.
0: Okay. Maybe by next year we'll own Canada, and that way we'll.
5: USA! USA!
0: Thank you, Dalai Lama. But, you know, I think we are leaning the Alaskan cruise because it's July and it's a perfect time.
4: Yeah.
0: You know, it would be not freezing cold. I think that's the time you do. She wants to do the Pacific Coast Highway, like, in October.
4: Yeah.
0: Which is the wonderful
4: thing. That just sounds so awesome.
0: Doesn't that
4: always
0: sound great?
4: Do that. Yeah.
0: That would be good. That would be fun.
4: Yeah.
0: I mean, eventually, if God willing, you know, we will do that. That's on her bucket list of things to do. Both inside the United States.
4: Now, this year, what are you guys doing this weekend? Great American State Fair. Heading up to D.C.?
0: No, we're not doing that. What are we doing this
4: week? Go see the mock-up of the Trump Arch?
0: No.
4: No, we hadn't made
0: the Ferris wheel?
4: No.
0: Hadn't made a lot of plans. Be over at the lake for 4th of July.
4: Okay.
0: And then next Monday is our anniversary. A week from today is our 24th anniversary. This was the concert I was talking about a minute ago. I don't know the artist Noah Kahan. He's a big deal.
1: You probably do know him.
0: Actually, you know, this song, I've heard it once or twice. This is his biggest hit. It's called Stick Season. I don't want to oversell it, but I think it's the best thing I've ever heard in my life.
1: Okay.
0: Absolutely,
1: wow.
0: I absolutely love it.
1: I think you have recency bias.
0: No. I'm just really smart.
4: I've heard this at the gym for several years.
0: I haven't heard it much.
4: Yeah.
0: And when you all said, I said, what's Noah Kahan? I said to BB Shay, how do I pronounce his name? Because it's spelled like Kahan. He goes, it's Kahan. I was like, you better not be lying to me right now. Sometimes I think he tries to trick me up. That was in rehearsal. So how do you pronounce this? He goes, Kahan.
1: Yeah, right.
4: You better judge it. You better be spelled Kahan.
0: Yeah. You're the epitome of someone who would do that. Anyway. He said Stick Season is a good song to play, and when I heard it, I was like, God, this is great. You like it, BB Shay?
4: This is a great song.
0: I agree. I think he's great.
4: He's blown up, too.
0: Yeah. He's really good. Anyway, he was at a concert, singing, of course, in Philadelphia, and someone near the stage, a fan, defecated.
4: just there?
0: Yes, there. Kahan later posted on social media to please not defecate near the stage. And there was a venue worker that he saw nearby with a 1,000-yard stare staring at the woman who dropped trowel and produced right there.
6: I will not give up my best seat I have.
0: I think that's why.
4: I thought it was standing room only.
0: I think the person didn't want to give up their spot. Kahan says that's the second such behavior he has seen in 2 days. He said the day before, he had to ask fans in Vermont to stop stealing a street sign that referred to one of his songs. I don't know the song, but one of them, and they kept on stealing. And so he had to go and tweet, please don't steal signs that have my song on there. But this woman takes the cake. Which is worse? The woman who tried to smuggle a bottle of wine up her hoo-ha into jail, or the woman who took a dump right next to the stage of the Noah Kahan?
4: Wine hoo-ha. Let me tell you what I would do if I was him. I'd, after she cleaned herself up, I'd bring her backstage, because that's my biggest fan.
0: The woman who took the poop?
4: Yeah. Yeah, she has bought everything you've ever done. If she's willing to drop right there and poop.
1: Does she do that to everybody around her?
0: I don't think you can reward that kind of behavior. Woman, you can't reward that.
4: That woman deserves a few minutes with me.
0: Wait a minute. Now, let's say we're at our Two Guys and Chris Comedy All-Star Show.
4: If somebody
0: and the Stali Lama just drops right there.
4: I'll tell you.
0: You cannot reward that.
4: I would, because I'd be like, this is truly, this is my biggest fan.
0: No.
4: She refused to give up.
0: Her,
4: I mean, I bet
0: she wouldn't miss one song.
4: No, because she's gotten there probably, if this is like a festival, probably 6 hours early.
1: Well, hear me out.
4: She's rushed the stage. She's, I'd be like, I owe her 5 minutes of my time.
1: Hear me out. What if she didn't do it because she's such a big fan? What if she did it because she's crazy?

0: Bills fan, and we have something going. They're opening a new stadium this year. Tracy, you have a comment first, though, on the woman who dropped trowel right next to the stage at the concert. Go ahead.
1: Good morning, everyone. Morning. Love the show.
0: Thank you.
1: That young woman, not only does she not deserve a one-on-one with the artist, but she does not even deserve to be in the proximity of anybody else at the concert, because if she had the unmitigated gall to drop her drawers and poop right there amongst everybody, you know she didn't have anything to wipe her ass.
0: No, I'm sure she did not. I'm sure she didn't.
2: That's why I'm saying take her to the merch tent.
3: Like, if a man does it, everybody would be like, oh, indecent exposure. They would be right. All over him
0: right.
3: For, like, yeah.
0: I agree. Biggie, that's audacity. Now, you've got some audacity to do that.
2: Or is it commitment?
0: All the
4: This is the Two Guys Named Chris Show. Your windows deserve more than...
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6: Game is Stairway to Seven. 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Edwin is on the line to play. 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
7: Wow.
6: I mean, right out of the gate, sir.
7: Right out of the gate.
6: Real strong. He will try to answer seven questions in a row. If he does it, and they get more and more difficult, if he does it, he will get the prize, which is to join us on a Friday for the last hour of the program. Picture on the Wall of Fame, T-shirt, and the Flyaway Friday possibility.
7: How insulted would you be if we said the prize is joining us on a Friday for an hour, and they said, I'm good.
8: I don't think so.
9: I don't need the prize.
6: Just wanted to put his name in.
7: I want the T-shirt.
6: Yes.
7: I want the flyaway.
6: That's all I want.
7: Yeah. But I am not going to come in... Yeah. With you yahoos for an hour.
6: No reason to say anything
9: especially
6: like that.
9: Especially on a Friday, the last hour.
6: You talk about a dead time. My Friday's at 9 o'clock. I'm just late on the desk. Maybe Shane knows. I've already been called Chippy by Biggie this
7: morning.
6: Chippy.
7: You were the first hour you were...
6: Chippy.
7: You were, and I don't know why.
6: Didn't get a lot of sleep last night.
9: Oh. Okay.
6: Pickled until 9 o'clock.
7: I was worried you were off Diet Coke or something.
6: No. Okay. Not right now. I was pickling until very, very late last night.
7: I figured you'd be in a great mood because I actually made it for a whole week.
6: I know. So rare.
7: Mark it down.
6: So rare. Good point.
7: Yeah.
6: Let's not waste any more time to get to Edwin here. Edwin, it's so great to hear from you. How are you?
10: I'm great. I would love to have an hour off away from work.
6: Wonderful.
10: Down there.
6: Let's see if you can do it here. Now, here's how it works. We have 60 seconds on the clock for you, but we only run the clock while you're thinking, not while I ask the questions. You got to get seven in a row right, and again, of course, the questions get more and more difficult as we go. Which band sings the song, Don't You Forget About Me? Is it Crowded House or Simple Minds?
10: Simple Minds.
6: It is Simple Minds. One step on the stairway to seven. I believe we said the other day, this may be the quintessential 80s song.
7: It's up there.
6: Definitely. But it's because it's part of the movie, too?
7: Yeah.
6: Oh, yeah. Breakfast Club?
7: But it just even feels kind of 80s.
6: It feels every bit of it. That Crowded House song does, too, but...
7: Yeah, but this more so, and I love Crowded House.
6: I like Crowded House probably better. This is great. You like it, Baby Shark?
7: Oh, I love this song.
6: Fantastic. Edwin, you still have 59 seconds. What musician with a month of the year as his last name is the lead guitarist for Queen?
10: Brian May.
6: Brian May is correct. Two steps on the stairway to seven. You know Evan's going to give it a run here.
0: This is early stuff.
6: Yeah.
0: Knock it out of the way. My favorite Queen song.
7: This is like me going up steps. First couple, yep. Boom, boom.
6: You can make it.
9: And then you start to question things.
7: Time starts to go as you get higher up.
6: Oh, yeah. Then it gets more difficult.
9: There's more than I thought.
0: There's seven.
7: This is steeper than I thought it was.
6: 55 seconds to go. What 1987 hit by U2 became their first number one song in the United States?
10: With or Without You.
6: With or Without You. Is right. Three steps down, stairway to seven. Very nice. Now it starts to get tougher.
7: Yeah.
6: Just like Big E on Real Stairs. The fourth step.
7: Halfway through.
6: You're
7: thinking, did I take this? Did I buy off too much?
6: Yeah. Crossing over now. Crossing over the halfway.
7: Yeah. Sweating now.
6: Exactly. All right. You have 52 seconds left. You are up to step number four in the stairway to seven. The first ever Live Aid took place in 1985 in two different cities. What two cities?
10: Philadelphia and London.
6: Philadelphia and London is correct. I believe this is like an anniversary. We're close to an anniversary of that.
7: Yeah.
6: And I think Edwin will probably know this is not a question. Was it Phil Collins who played in both cities, Edwin?
10: Yes.
7: I thought so. Yeah. He talks about that in his book. I've read his book.
6: Have you?
7: He says that's when he thinks people started to turn on him.
6: Oh, when he tried to do both?
7: Because he thought he, of himself even, he said, I didn't even start liking myself because I was like, who do I think I am?
6: Yeah.
7: That I can do this.
6: Did you like the book?
7: Loved it. Yeah.
6: That's pretty cool.
7: Yeah, he goes real in depth on, you know, his divorces and writing songs. But I always thought that was funny. He's like, even I looked at myself in the mirror and was like, who do I think I am?
6: Yeah. About that time, 85, he started to get Phil Collins fatigue.
7: Oh, big time.
6: He was all over Genesis. Mm-hmm. He had done a ton of, but he's great.
7: He's great.
6: So good, yeah. All right, 48 seconds to go. So time is not an issue. You have three steps to go. Step number five on the stairway to seven. We may have our first winner today. The Hooters song, And We Danced, contains the title of a Beatles song, album, and movie in its first line. What's the title of all three? It's all one title.
10: A Hard Day's Night.
6: A Hard Day's Night is correct. Here it is.

0: Edwin is five steps of the way there. Two more and you're a winner. 45 seconds to go.
1: Plenty of time.
0: Okay, Edwin, step number six on the stairway to seven. I'll give you an album released in the 1980s. You give me the artist or band that released the album, Dare.
2: Human League.
0: Human League is correct. Ooh, everybody gathers around. Get your recorders ready.
3: Yeah.
0: This is it. Dare, Don't You Want Me is their big hit. 38 seconds to play. Plenty of time.
3: Yeah.
0: This is it. All right, Edwin. For the game, for the win, on Stairway to Seven. Who is this speaking?
4: Well, I was a little nervous to start with, but you know, at the moment you find yourself playing with these fantastic musicians and friends, it just melted away. You know, I feel completely comfortable, really, surprisingly. So.
0: If you name that person, you're a winner. Edwin, who is it?
2: Well, I'm not sure, but I'm going to guess it sounds like Ozzy Osbourne.
0: It is not.
3: Ozzy
0: Osbourne, and that's Edwin's six steps, but not the seventh on Stairway to Seven. Had he gotten that, he would have tried an eighth question for a Flyaway Friday.
3: Yeah.
0: Wow.
3: Man, that was exciting, though.
5: Man, I was going to bring in chicken minis that day.
0: You still can. Bring them any day.
3: Yeah, well, he won't eat them.
0: I won't.
5: You'll look at him and smell them, though.
0: Well, I get to judge you. Whatever.
3: That's the best. That'll taste the best to him.
0: Judgment to do. That was a good game. I knew he was going to climb a long way.
3: Yeah, he did. He was great. He did.
0: That last one's tough. You know, you have to get the actual person, so it's not as easy to do. All right, we have another player. It's Chris on the line. We reset the clock to 60 seconds. Hello, Chris. How are you?
6: Good morning, man. Edwin's awesome.
0: He's tough, man. He's a good player.
3: He's good. Great. Really, yeah.
0: I've known him for a long time. Yeah, it was cool to hear that. All right, seven steps for you, and we'll start the clock after I complete the first question. Here we go. Morgan Wallen has put together a playlist called Summertime Sounds for Apple Music. He listed the songs he's listening to from his personal collection all this summer. Here's your question. Are any of those songs on his list by Morgan Wallen?
6: Yes.
0: Yes, that's correct. In fact, definitely this one. How are you going to go summer without listening to this?
5: You can't.
0: That's Morgan and Post Malone. I don't stream music, but I stream this.
3: You love that one.
0: You know that. Song of the summer last year.
5: Great music video, too.
0: 2 years ago.
5: The two of them being boys.
0: Oh, really? I don't even know.
5: You should watch it.
0: I don't watch music videos.
5: YouTube.
0: I don't watch music videos.
3: No, he watched music videos, but they're 40 years old.
0: Only the I've watched that Breakfast Club.
3: Yeah, I was going to say, you forget about me, he's singing.
0: Trust me. Right. Step one on the Stairway to Seven. Six to go. 59 seconds left. In the Rock and Roll Hall of Fame or not? The Bangles.
6: No.
0: That is correct. They are not. Not enough of a...
3: Yeah, I mean, the Go-Go's are in, but I don't know if they...
0: The Bangles, not enough.
3: Not as much, yeah.
0: 56 seconds to go. You're up to step three on the Stairway to Seven. Maggie May was Rod Stewart's first number one hit in America. What was his second number one hit?
6: Hot Legs.
0: It is not Hot Legs. And we have to say goodbye to you on step three on the Stairway to Seven. Edwin made it all the way through six today. Because he did, we may only have time for one more player. Yeah. Jason will be it here. Hello, Jason. How are you?
7: Good. How you doing, Chris?
0: Doing really well. Thank you very much for joining us here today. It's possible we could get to another, but you may be the last player here. All right, seven steps to go. We start with step number one. Has Paul McCartney appeared on Saturday Night Live more than or fewer than eight times?
7: Fewer than.
0: No, I'm sorry. That is incorrect. We will have time for another player. He has appeared on there more than eight times. In fact, we've gone over that question before.
3: Yeah, I know.
0: I hate to say that. You have to take your notes, you know. We've done that question before.
3: Pull out your notebooks.
0: Pull out the notebooks, exactly. You have to. I'm sorry. Rodney's on the line. Hello, Rodney. How are you?
8: I'm good. How are you guys?
0: Doing really well, thank you. We're going to reset the clock to 60 seconds for you. and you start on step one to the stairway to seven, you will be the last player. True or false, Slash of Guns N' Roses was born in England, but moved to the United States as a child and is a dual citizen of both countries.
1: That is very true.
0: That absolutely is true. We asked that one the other day, too. If you take your notes, you'll know. Six more and you're a winner. Step two on the stairway to seven. Which song went higher on the Billboard Hot 100 chart in America? Rock On by David Essex in 1973. Rock On by Michael Damian in 1989. Or Trick Question. They both went to number one.
1: I think it's a trick question.
0: It is not a trick question. I'm sorry, only one of those went to number one, and that's your stairway to seven.
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7: The other day we were talking about these snow rooms. 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And inside that room, it always stays 32 degrees in your house. And literally, it can produce a light falling snow inside the room. And a lot of the ultra wealthy go to it. They'll have a hot tub or a sauna right beside it and then go from the snow room into the sauna. I mean, you have to be really, really rich to want to do it, but doesn't it sound fantastic? It
8: sounds great.
7: It does.
8: Yeah.
7: I mean, if you, do you, who do you think had like LeBron James?
8: I don't know. I don't know. He could get one, but I'm thinking like Elon Musk.
7: Yes.
8: Jeff Bezos.
7: Yeah. Yes.
8: Maybe Donald Trump.
7: When he's out of the presidency.
8: When he's out of the presidency.
7: Well, maybe he'll put one in the White House.
8: There we go. The Trump Aww. Snow room.
7: The Trump snow room. Exactly. I mean, it really was hard for me to imagine how that, but apparently the machinery does exist that a light snow will fall from the ceiling and pile up as much as you want. And it stays there because it's less than 32 degrees inside the room. To run it, though, my God.
8: Yeah.
7: I mean, the bill

0: to run. You have to be almost a billionaire to do something like that. I saw this shampoo. It's being recalled. And the shampoo was a luxury shampoo. One bottle cost $166 for a bottle of it. It's called Oribe. O-R-I-B-E. Have you heard of that?
1: No.
0: Oribe. It's called Serene Scalp Densifying Shampoo. And they found that the most recent batch has potentially harmful bacteria, so they're recalling it. But it's $166 for just one bottle of it. Who would pay?
1: I don't know. Herbal Essence would never do that to me.
0: No, I mean, what's a bottle of shampoo? You know, $10?
1: Yeah.
2: Yeah.
0: Something like that. Even that seems expensive.
1: And that's, I always think that's a total scam. These people will, especially online, they're trying to tell you, you've got to stop using these cheap shampoos. They're so bad for you. Mm. I still have hair. You know, I can't buy a $116 bottle of shampoo.
0: Of course not.
1: Especially when my hair's longer. I go through a bottle in, you know, a couple weeks.
0: But don't you think, like, Pantene, I don't know how much that is, but that's a good brand of shampoo.
1: That's what I normally use, actually. Yeah. And I buy, like, I pay a little bit more for the pump bottle,
0: yes.
1: And it's still not that bad. I mean, the price-wise.
0: We had a whiteboard question at the gym. Sometimes they do this. They'll put up there, like, do you like pancakes or waffles? And everybody puts up one or the other, you know. It's a fun thing we do before we go work
1: Super
0: out.
1: Super fun.
0: Oh, yeah. Well, here's one. Now, the question right now on the whiteboard is, in which order do you wet your toothbrush? Before you put on the toothpaste or after you put on the toothpaste? And I have to say, I didn't even know this was a debate. I thought this was obvious that everybody puts it on after the
1: toothpaste. I'm surprised there's never been a war over this.
0: Is it that big of a deal?
1: People argue over this.
0: I put the toothpaste on and then wet the toothbrush.
1: You don't do that. Wet toothbrush first.
0: I didn't know that anyone did that. I thought everyone put the toothpaste on and then put the water on.
1: The reason I do it that way, I was told a long time ago, and I don't even know if it's true, but it just, I got into the habit because of this. It said if you rinse it after you put the toothpaste on, you wash some of the benefits from the toothpaste off of
0: the brush.
1: And so I'm like, I wet it first, put the toothpaste on and brush.
0: More people do it like that.
1: Yeah.
0: But I was in the minority, and I literally said I did not know anyone did it like that. I mean, I've always grown up just put the toothpaste on, then put the water. What do you do, BB Show?
2: I think I do both.
1: Some people do both.
2: I think I put it on the bristles and then on the toothpaste.
0: Yes, that's also somebody else. There were two options first. And somebody else wrote that.
1: Both.
0: And there are more people that do both than do it my way. And then one psychotic person.
1: Dry. Yeah.
2: Dry brush.
1: You know, it doesn't really surprise me that you didn't think of it being any other way. Because I feel like brushing your teeth is just kind of this intimate moment you do by yourself pretty much all the time.
0: Yeah.
1: And so, like, you don't really get the opportunity to watch many people do it differently. If your parents taught you to do it a certain way, that's the way you're going to do it.
0: Exactly. And then I remember distinctly, my sister's older than me. And when I was really young, she'd help me brush my teeth. And then at the end, she would just put water on the toothbrush and say, suck. And I'd suck and spit. And then she'd put water on the toothbrush and say, suck. And I'd suck and spit. And so I never had like a cup. It was just suck it out of the bristles, you know. And I know what you're thinking. Gay.
1: But you suck.
2: I didn't want to say it. So.
0: I know. Yeah. But I just could not believe it when more people put that they wet the bristles before the toothpaste.
2: That's up there with the debate of milk and cereal. What goes in first?
1: Absolutely. Yeah.
0: I mean, obviously the cereal.
2: It's cereal first.
0: Of course,
2: yes,
0: cereal.
2: But people put milk in first. I don't know how or why.
0: Keep it crispier?
2: Maybe. Yeah. I don't know.
0: Is that the whole thing? Perhaps. That must be. I was just stunned with that. The other luxury item here that the ultra wealthy are buying, Levi's, they have some going on sale in Europe called couture jeans that cost as much as $20,000 for a pair of jeans. But they're guaranteeing ultimate comfort every single wear. Now, no one pays $20,000. To me, that's just to make headlines, you know, for the ultra wealthy.
1: I feel like somebody up in the company, might have been the owner, I don't know, said that you're not supposed to wash your Levi jeans, ever.
0: Did say that,
1: and if you do, you could spot clean them.
0: Mm-hmm.
1: But I think that they always act like you can have them forever because you're never going
0: to
1: wash them.
0: My wife says it's really gross to never wash your jeans.
1: I don't think you have to wash your jeans every time you wear them, but every couple of washes, for sure.
0: Once a week, I would think. You know, if you wear them two or three times, I would go ahead and wash them.
1: Not just because they were on you, but of all the outside things they've collected. I mean, you go into public bathrooms.
0: I think it's one of the reasons I have painful rectal itch.
1: Because you never wash your jeans?
0: For a long time after reading that, I didn't wash them, and that's when the painful rectal itch occurred, and I think they jumped from my jeans onto my body, even though I have an underwear layer in between. That was my first theory, that and Diet Coke usage, you know, and it, you know, I've battled it for years. I'm not supposed to talk about it.
1: You're just a mess.
0: I'm not supposed to talk about that. I'm sorry. I'm breaking the rule here.
2: Are you still on Diet Coke, by the way?
0: 5 or 6 a day, baby.
2: Good for you, man.
0: You think I can get through Biggie Scrotal Pain without Diet Coke?
1: I could just tell. I wasn't going to ask.
0: Of course you can. You know, I'm on Diet Coke and Celsius, brother. But my butt is itching like you were. There is a comedian, Adam Carolla. You know it. BB Shea spotted this. And he's talking about the ultra wealthy and the very poor, which he's been both of. He grew up poor, now he's wealthy, and the similarities between the two.
3: This is stuff that rich people and poor people have in common, but not the middle class. So it's only super poor and super rich, and there's more in common than you think, but the middle class need not apply here. All right, so rich man, poor man. Greatly affected by the raising of the minimum wage. You either own 28 Taco Bells or you work at one Taco Bell. Either way, it is impactful. Drives a brand of car that no longer exists. You're either Jay Leno in a Duesenberg, or my stepdad John in a 74 AMC Matador. 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Never eaten at an Outback Steakhouse. That's me, ladies and gentlemen. I was far too poor. During my construction days, I could not afford to go to an Outback Steakhouse, and now I'm far too wealthy. That's for the little people. I call them the Saturn drivers. Outraged at the welfare system. I'm gonna try it. You used to live on a plantation. You know the going rate for copper. In Bill and Ted's Excellent Adventure.
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3: It's Riley Green, and I'm here with Boot Barn.
4: When I was growing up in Alabama, we didn't have cowboys. Just small tracts of land, no big open fields. And to me, a cowboy was somebody that was tough, that wasn't scared to work. My dad was kind of a cowboy in my eyes. You know, he built houses his whole life. You have to have a pretty good work ethic to get up every morning and go do construction work in the hot sun in Alabama. And that was our version of a cowboy where I grew up.
3: Riley Green and Boot Barn, sharing a deep respect for the cowboy way.
5: Here's a check of your latest local and state news. I'm Ryan Kump. On July 15th, a driver was pulled over for speeding, traveling at 60 miles per hour in a 35 mile per hour zone. During the traffic stop, the driver possessed only an Israeli international driver's license. Since he did not have a valid operator's license, he was cited for speeding and for not having a license, and his vehicle was towed. During a search of the vehicle, David City police officers discovered several suspicious items, including a machine for making vehicle keys, programming equipment to reprogram vehicle keys, a box of unprogrammed automobile keys, lockpick sets, and other key-making tools. Because the driver was from Israel, agents from Homeland Security visited the David City Police Department to speak with the driver, who was ultimately released by them. It was revealed that this case might be part of a nationwide investigation into vehicle thefts involving similar equipment used to steal vehicles without a key. David City Police effectively identified inconsistencies in the driver's statements and recognized that the equipment found in the vehicle was not typical for most individuals to possess.

0: Just like bar rescue.
1: So it's necessary things to yell at people for because the kitchens are disgusting.
2: Well, and
1: they need a revamp.
2: And of course, you got to start yelling at what's that chef?
1: Oh,
2: you
1: know, Hell's Kitchen.
2: Hell's Kitchen.
3: That's a different one.
2: No, yeah, that's different. But that's where, to me, he's most like you.
3: When they scream at him.
2: Yeah, because, like, you'll be calm. So you'll be like, you know, he'd just be in there and be like, we're making you shrimp cream, boo, boo, boo. Mm-hmm.
4: You're the worst deafest person I've ever seen. You can turn in your apron now.
3: And then Rachel just said, it's like bar rescue. I don't know what that is.
0: It's the same concept, just with a bar, and they have to yell. It's good TV.
3: What is it? It's because I watch old Golden Girls, old Friends. And old shows like Family Ties.
2: Yeah.
3: I mean, that's why I don't know any of that stuff.
2: None.
3: The kid from Friends who played Ross's son is having a baby.
0: Yeah.
3: Dylan Sprouse. I thought, my God, he must be a child father. He's 33. I was like, what do you do? Knock up his girlfriend at 18?
2: No, he's
3: 33.
2: They must have had sex on prom night.
3: I saw the headline. Dylan Sprouse, who played Ross's son on Friends when he was six. Has just, you know, is going to become a father. And I was taken by, I said, Rachel.
2: I'm mortified.
3: I said, this is teen pregnancy. Now he's 33, he's married.
0: You know, this will disturb you, too. I don't know if it's him or his twin brother, because they're twins. I don't know which one it was. There's a very, I would call it a niche movie series that he was in. And I think he's naked in one of the scenes. I don't think it's a sex scene, but
3: Ross's child?
0: Yeah.
3: I will not see Ross's child naked.
0: He's a grown man. It's hard to believe.
3: What's that podcast that I listen to every once in a while, so hot?
2: Call Me Daddy?
3: Yeah. He was on Call Me Daddy, and they were asking, like, how did you lose your virginity? And he's like, oh, I was at this party, and I just went up to a girl and said, are you DTF? And that's when I learned what DTF was. And I was like, I can't hear this from Ross's son.
2: Yeah, you should have seen when he was making a list of things he didn't understand. It was had this weird sheet of paper folded in his pocket all the time. No, DTF question mark.
3: I've got to get more into these things that are happening. I just can't let it pass by me. But I don't care about any of that stuff. You know what? Who's the best celebrity chef? The guy that died. I think it's the guy that died.
2: Bourdain. Yeah. And he has a movie coming out about his life now.
3: Yeah.
2: Called Tony.
3: Everybody loved his attitude and everything. And when he died, too, it was so sudden and surprising.
2: Yeah. Suicide.
3: And surprising.
2: You know,
3: wasn't it?
2: I will say he's become more beloved after death, like a lot of people do.
3: Oh, you think
2: not
3: he wasn't
2: everyone
3: his love?
2: Loved him, and a lot of people thought he was pompous and arrogant, and
1: I could see it.
2: Yeah, I mean, so to me, I loved his shows, but you know, he did come off as a I'm better than you. I know. So a lot of people didn't. Once again, after death, though, what do?
3: Oh, always build him.
2: Always build him up.
0: But
2: more.
0: Chefs are like that. I mean, I worked with plenty of chefs, and they all love him, and they'll tell
3: Bourdain,
0: you that too. That he was, you know, he was a little full of himself, but. I don't want to insult chefs, but a lot of them are that way. They hold themselves to a higher standard as chefs rather than cooks, and so unfortunately it gets to their head a little bit.
3: Well, I think they portray that well on The Bear, which we all watch.
0: Oh, perfectly.
3: Yeah. I mean, they're full of themselves, and like if they don't get it exactly right, they're just tormented and everything.
0: They yell and scream.
3: Who's the guy I like, though? You know, the guy from the cruise with the burger?
2: Oh, Guy Fieri.
0: He's your kind of guy.
2: Yeah, he's your kind of chef. Donkey sauce, trash can nachos.
3: Yeah. What's donkey sauce?
1: That's his signature sauce.
3: Is that probably on that cheeseburger.
1: Yes, I think it is.
3: I was on a cruise, and they had Guy's Burgers, and that's the best. That's on my Mount Rushmore of everything. How good it is.
2: This is going to be weird to say, but you're not alone in that thought. Apparently, when you get on a Carnival cruise, the first thing you do is go right to Guy's Burger. I mean, there's videos of people running to Guy's Burgers.
3: I would take Hantavirus. I would risk Hantavirus.
2: Well, people do.
3: That may be what, if they said one of these 10 cheeseburgers has a Hantavirus in it, I'd say, give me one. I'll take my chance.
2: I like my odds.
3: That's how good that food is.
2: Yeah.
3: B.B. Shea said the thing about the, he had a Chick-fil-A sandwich yesterday, and it was one of those spicy with the cheese that's spicy.
2: Spicy deluxe.
3: He said it was the best chicken sandwich he thinks he's ever had.
2: Yeah, which is, you know.
3: Surprising, because he's a Popeyes man.
2: Exactly. He told me the same thing. He said, man, because we were just, which we do in the mornings when no one's around, just, you know, rapping about food.
3: Yeah, yeah.
2: Life.
3: Yeah.
2: And we got on Chick-fil-A, and he said, yeah, it's the best sandwich. And I'm surprised, too, because I know he's moved to Popeyes.
3: Yeah, he fought for Popeyes the other day.
2: And then we went on this is too exotic for Chris Kelly, but the Chick-fil-A breakfast burrito. Top tier.
0: Mm.
3: So, B.B. Shea, if there are 10 Chick-fil-A sandwiches, just like you had yesterday, laid out in front of you, perfect and ready.

0: You go, one of them's infected with Hantavirus. Do you take your chances?
1: I'm taking all 10.
2: You don't care.
1: I'll take it. Guaranteed.
0: He'll save the Hunter.
3: The good news is one of these will clean me right out.
4: Yeah.
3: I will be so sick.
0: Ain't that the truth? There's a note, too, that this is more celebrity related, I guess, than and health. Once again, people are thinking Ryan Seacrest looks sick. He's so into weight loss and keeping his weight down. You know, he was chunkier as a young man, Ryan Seacrest. And now people are saying, who watch Wheel of Fortune, he looks sick. He looks gaunt. But he's doing everything. He's like, look, I'm healthy. Stop talking about this.
3: You know this better than anyone.
0: Yes.
3: You can't win.
0: No, you cannot win.
3: When you're fat, people are like, my God, you got to do something. Then when you do something, people are like, oh, my God, you're too thin.
0: But you can overdo it. But I agree. It's like he knows himself.
3: But I have,
0: he knows his body.
3: Yeah, well, I have two friends who've had weight loss surgery and have lost an unbelievable amount of weight.
0: Yeah.
3: And they will say that, you know, people before would be like, you got to do something about your weight. Then when you do something about your weight, those same people will flip and be like, oh, my God, what are you doing? Look at you.
4: Or complain about your skin because your skin is stretched out.
3: Well, just anything. But they're worried. They're like, you're too thin now. You got to do something.
1: Eat something.
3: Yeah. You cannot. Win.
0: Eat a burger. Eat a Snickers. Eat a Snickers. That's true. I wonder if that says something about their own insecurity when they do that.
3: Sure.
0: You know?
3: Yeah.
0: Like, remember, like, if you start losing weight, if you get thinner than me.
3: Well, that's we're a long way from that.
0: But if you do, I kill myself.
3: True. You've said that before.
0: I'll quit. I will not. Well, I cannot live in a world where you're thinner than me.
3: I am on day 4 of Wegovy.
0: Yeah. So. Well, how's it going?
3: You know, I know it's a low dose to start, but I will say, I don't, like, when I had lunch yesterday, I was hungry for lunch. I was like, all right. But then last night for dinner.
0: Didn't want much.
3: I had a protein shake and a few crackers.
0: That's great.
3: And I just didn't feel like the food.
0: That's great.
3: I didn't want food. Now, I'm having the opposite currently, because I've always heard it stops you up.
0: Yeah.
3: And it may start doing that, that people have trouble going, you need to have a lot of fiber.
0: But you're going the other direction.
3: Yeah, right now.
0: That's good.
3: I guess it's good.
0: I think so.
3: But I couldn't. Like, my backside is not happy. Just living on that toilet right now.
0: No one wants to hear about that.
3: No one.
0: Oh, my God.
3: So now, but I'm like, I don't want the other way either. Where I can't go.
0: No, definitely not.
3: I'm loading up on fiber. I'm doing a grocery store order today. I'm loading up on fiber. I've been told not too much, but like berries, things like that are good. But I will say, there's something about it just doesn't, like last night, I was like, I'm not.
0: Good.
3: Good. I'm just not going to, and what I'm trying to teach myself, this is where the nutritionist will help, is it's hard for me mentally to not eat still, though.
0: Yeah, that's a tough thing.
3: Like, it's not, because I'm not, wasn't hungry.
0: Right. But it's just a little something.
3: But I knew I needed a little something, but also I need to stop being like, well, I need to eat more than, like, I had the protein shake and a few crackers, and I was good.
0: Well, mark it down, Rachel. The moment he gets thinner than me, I'm retiring. In fact, that should be the thing. Get thinner than me. That'll be my last.
4: If you want him gone that bad.
0: That's right. If you want me gone, get we'll each get on a scale. If yours lower than me, I quit.
4: You can see Biggie Orange gym with you.
3: Well, Wegovy's another point of you can't win. You know, I told people I'm doing a GLP-1. Oh, God, no. You're going to. And I'm like, but look at my life before.
0: Oh, you have to.
3: Look at all the things. Don't put that in your body. I'm like, look at the terrible things I've already put in my body.
0: You have to do what you have to do. There's you just brought up the gym. Forever, they've talked about 10,000 steps a day as the right amount to get. Now, some researchers have said, don't pay attention to that. It's really more about 8,500. That's the new number they've come up
3: with. Well, didn't we hear a few years ago that 10,000 was completely made up by, like, Fitbit or somebody as a preset?
0: It was an advertising campaign.
3: Yeah.
0: By one of them, when it first came out, do 10,000 steps a day. And that's somewhat unrealistic for many. Researchers have done some, because of that, they've done some real research on that. And they think about 8,500 is a really good amount of steps for a person to get every day. 8,500.
1: This bit of information I don't think needs to come out. For me, it's kind of like when somebody dies and they're like, oh, he was on cocaine. It's like, why tell people to do less now?
0: Oh, you think it should be?
1: Yeah, like just keep it 10,000. They do 10,000. They feel good about themselves. Why tell them to stop doing 10,000?
0: Why ruin a guy's reputation who was like considered a great guy who was on cocaine?
1: Yeah.
0: Yeah, I agree with that.
1: Exactly.
0: I don't need to hear
1: Keep
0: that.
1: Keep doing 10,000. It's a nice round number. It sounds good. Keep doing it.
0: Put it in there.
4: I think this is a nonsense number because it doesn't matter how many steps you walk if you're consuming more or less calories.
0: That's the whole thing, right?
4: It's, I mean, like, if you eat more, you can walk a little more. Mm-hmm. Or if you eat less, you might not need to walk as much. I think this is a nonsense. I think this is a made-up number.
0: How do you keep up with your steps?
4: I do.
0: How many do you get every day? Is there a goal?
4: Yeah, so when I got my first Fitbit, the goal was 8,000 steps, and I've kept it at 8,000. It's a little harder now. When I was serving, I had no issue.
0: Oh, yeah, you're sitting right here now. Yeah.
4: So now, I make sure I walk my dog every day. I get to 8,000 every day.
0: Wow. How many steps do you get every day, Biggie?
3: Oh, so 8,500.
0: That's the goal.
3: The goal, 8,500.
0: What do you get?
3: Let me see. I don't know. Mm-hmm. 85. And that's from studio to car, in the house, done.
5: You're listening to the Two Guys Named Chris show. That makes you a P1 priority one listener.
0: Well, we do this from time to time. We will put a prediction in an envelope, note the date when we open the envelope and do it. First time we've done this in a long time.
1: Yeah, I'm excited.
0: I'm predicting, and this just came up organically today. B.B. Shea and I had the television on, and who's the governor of California?
1: Newsom.
0: Gavin Newsom was on there, and he said...
3: Liberal Newsom.
0: And he said, Donald Trump hates me. I was like, I hate you too, man, but whatever.
1: I don't think that's a far-fetched thing to say.
0: No, I don't know why.
1: I think Donald Trump has said, I hate him.
0: Yeah, I think he said. Yeah, he's full of... But then they had a clip of Donald Trump. He's like, yeah, he's got a lot... He's a total BS. This guy's a complete BS. Full of it. And I saw him, and I said to B.B. Shea, that guy looks like the president. Yeah, I said, he looks presidential. And B.B. Shea said, I agree. And then I said, I think he's going to be the Democratic nominee, and I think Marco Rubio is going to be the Republican nominee for president. And B.B. Shea said, put it in an envelope. I said, okay, let's do it.
1: Okay.
0: Mm-hmm. All right, so that's my prediction. We're opening it, what did we say, July 17th,
1: right?
0: Mm-hmm. Right in the middle of the campaign season. Okay. It'll be around convention time. So July 17th of 2028, we will open the envelope, and it says, Chris Kelly, on this date now, 2 years before, predicts a Gavin Newsom versus Marco Rubio presidential election.
3: Mm-hmm. I don't think it's a terrible prediction. Mm-hmm. I don't know if Newsom's going to get it, though.
0: Yeah, he's my question mark. Well, I think on the Republican side, it's either going to be Vance or Rubio.
3: Rubio, yeah. And I think that's going to come down to who Trump decides
0: to anoint.
3: Because frankly, both have been good soldiers for him.
4: Mm-hmm. I mean, Marco Rubio will do anything for that man.
3: Yeah,
0: he will. And they fought. So did Lindsey Graham and Trump. Yeah. They fought for a little while.
4: Anybody that came back to Trump after the debates and stuff and said, hey, I like you now. Yeah. He was like, all right.
0: I mean,
4: but anybody that didn't do that disappeared forever.
3: Mm-hmm. Ask John Cornyn.
0: That's exactly what B.B. Shea said. He's like, who's that guy in Texas? I'm like, oh, Cornyn, man.
3: It's a name I'll never forget only because of what happened to him.
0: Yeah. Oh, he voted with Trump 99% of the time, but...
3: Not fast enough.
0: Mm-hmm.
3: And then Trump said, no, you didn't
0: kiss my feet.
3: Sorry. Fast enough, so
0: beat it. You're out. That's it. It's over. B.B. Shea had an interesting political voice. People love it when we talk politics. All I hear is, talk more politics, talk more sports.
3: Please.
0: God.
3: You're so knowledgeable.
0: Let's have you play a political game on Fridays.
3: Oh, man.
0: That's what we should do. B.B. Shea said, it's an interesting question for the two of you. So he and I had a great little conversation today about politics. Gavin Newsom was on TV. And
3: look at him. I think he's good looking.
0: Yeah, he is good looking.
4: I rage bait my parents with that because, you know, they're ultra, you know, right wing. And I like to say, you know, he's still good looking. And they get so mad at me.
0: They don't think he's good looking?
4: Well, I think they just hate him
3: That's the point. He's red.
4: I think he's good looking.
0: Oh, he is. He's very well put together.
4: They say he's plasticky.
0: Oh, I think he's good looking.
4: I think he's good looking.
0: Newsom,
4: too.
0: I mean, he looks like a politician. Like, mm-hmm. He's put together well. He's like a Bill Clinton, a young Bill Clinton, you know, thinner and really looks good. I think Rubio's, you know, attractive enough.
4: Yeah. Mm-hmm.
0: I think he's good looking too. But anyhow, Gavin Newsom was on the screen and B.B. Shea said, do you think after Donald Trump leaves office, no matter who is in office, things will normalize a bit to the point where you don't think about the president every day? It's not like every day the president says something and you go, whoa, what's that he's talking about? You
3: know? 100% yes.
0: I don't. I
3: really?
0: No, because I think this is how it's done now, especially Vance. I think Vance is right in the footsteps of Donald Trump.
3: I say, yeah, I think it'll change because no one has the...
0: The same chutzpah.
3: Yes, and the personality and the mm-hmm. of Donald Trump. He is an enigma mm-hmm. as far as...
0: He's one of one.
3: Yes.
0: One of one.
3: J.D. Vance and Marco Rubio can try to get out there...
0: Mm-hmm.
3: And say the same things, it won't have the same effect on anyone.
0: It never has. And you know, after Trump left the first time around, when Biden became president, he also faded into the background. He became much more normalized.
3: Yeah.
0: I agree with you.
3: Yeah, I think that's my argument there is that Donald Trump is so polarizing.
0: Yes.
3: That he carries it like nobody else.
0: Yes.
3: As far, I mean, that's why I do think you could have the same policies, mm-hmm. same everything. Rubio and Vance can't deliver a line the way Trump does.
0: I don't think they would say the type of things Trump says.
3: I don't think so either.
0: Maybe Vance. Vance to me is like he's right in the footsteps of Trump.
1: But to go along with Biggie's point, I think that Marco Rubio and J.D. Vance know what they have to do to stay in the game.
0: Yes.
1: And they will say it, but I think if they become president, they'll
0: be a little different.
1: Yeah.
0: Well, you know, I said when Trump was in 2015, and I think today's like the 11th anniversary of him on the stairs, yeah. on the escalator. Well, first of all, when he announced, I was like, well, this is cute. He's going away.
3: Everyone did.
0: I mean, and then he kept winning and winning. But when he would say all this outlandish stuff during the campaign, and then when he won, I turned to my wife and I said, now he'll get real quiet now. He won't say anything now because he's president. It's not presidential. Well, boy.
3: But, you know, the man had no political experience. None.
0: I think that's what drew us to
3: him. And that's what, 100%, that's what got people to him.
0: Yep.
3: And I think, though, no one can deliver a line like him. No one, you know, he does his rallies are different. Everything about him is different.
0: The fact that he kept doing it after he became president. I've never gotten one thing right on Donald Trump.
4: No.
3: Not one.
0: When anytime something happens, I'm like, well, that's it. I mean, that's it. Now, he says so much, it's almost like wallpaper. It's like, okay, we've heard, there's nothing more outlandish he can say.
3: I will say this, it's happening with him now. I don't think he gets that you're so used to him saying something shocking now
0: mm-hmm.
3: that unless you're somebody who truly hates the man,
0: mm-hmm.
3: you still get worked up about it. The everyday person going to work anymore, we just want to see our gas prices come down. We don't care about, you know.
0: You hear it, move on.
3: Yeah,
0: he says something about somebody like, okay.
3: Yeah.
0: Right, okay. David, you wanted to comment on politics. Go ahead.
6: Have you guys ever asked yourself why we have Democratic governors and Republican legislature?
0: I don't know the answer to that. That's in North Carolina for sure. We're here, and we have a Democratic governor almost our entire history and a Republican legislature. Why do you think?
6: Raleigh and Charlotte, your big towns, mm-hmm. I guess, are the electorate for that. And, you know, we're a Civil War state, so part of the Democratic part, it's more of a conservative Democrat. And then that, like, you know, Governor Hunt was an old Southern Democrat. And
0: he was governor for a long time. He's governor twice, Hunt. We had Democratic governors almost my whole life. I mean, we've had one or two Republicans. Yeah. It's been mostly Democrats here. Thank you, David. Appreciate it. We will split a ticket. Now, we'll go in.
3: We will.
0: And we will vote Republican president, Democrat governor, and Republican mm-hmm. legislature. That's us here, which I kind of, I like that about us, you know, in North Carolina. Yeah. It's like, okay, we're not just going straight party line anyway. Now, my daddy did. He was straight Republican all the way. One time when I was about 7 or 8 years old, it was election time, and I was with my father waiting in line to go vote at the polling place, and he asked the workers, can my son come in with me? And they said, yeah, go ahead. And so we went in the booth together, and he drew the curtain shut, and he said, I'm going to tell you how to vote. He goes, remember this letter.
4: R.
0: He goes, you pull one lever, R.
3: I like Jimmy Carter.
0: You don't remember anything after that. He decked me right there.
3: Right there. You woke up on the ground.
0: I woke up. There's an old lady standing over with cookies and juice.
4: What happened?
3: Honey, you said a forbidden word. What did I say?
0: We don't say that around your daddy. We don't say that. Yeah, he told me just straight R. Does take the guesswork out of things. You know?
3: Yeah.
4: You don't have to know anybody's name or what they stand for.
3: The worst is when you have to vote for something that doesn't have an R or a D next to it.
4: You're like, the judges are always tough.
3: You're like, oh, God, I don't know who you... Most times I end up voting for the wrong one.
0: I I never know.
3: It's like, how did this guy get 3 votes? And I'm like, I didn't know. How did this racist get 3 votes? Oh, crap.
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8: My poor friend Biggie is frazzled today. We had some behind-the-scenes technical issues. You handle it like a champion.
9: You know.
10: You make do.
9: Today is the anniversary of the moon landing.
11: Yeah, right.
10: Is it really?
8: I mean, if you believe that.
10: Yeah.
8: I mean, yeah.
10: Sure.
8: Right. I bet they had to do a lot of stuff.
10: It felt like Apollo 13 were here.
9: It's probably very similar.
8: I bet they.
10: Yeah.
8: Don't you think they had to, like, deal? Yeah.

0: put some stuff over.
1: Yeah.
0: All this went
1: wrong. If you've seen Apollo 13,
2: yeah, that's how it was.
1: Playing the role of Ed Harris would be Chris Kelly going, "What do you see?" Me going, "I don't know. I don't know what's wrong. I'm working."
0: I like being Ed Harris. I like being compared to Ed Harris. Yes. Don't they say the moon, the computer stuff on the moon landing is less than you have in your phone today?
1: Now, oh, yeah.
0: Yes, that it's that. So the fact that we were able to land on the moon, right, if you believe it, was just like this, even a bigger deal than you thought it could be.
1: Oh, yeah.
0: We had such limited technology at the time. Biggie had to work with it today. He had to Apollo 13 this thing.
1: We're mirroring screens and everything.
2: You're not going to notice a difference. You're not going to. This mediocre run-of-the-mill program will stay just as mediocre, just as C-minus a product as it ever has been.
0: For instance, we start with B.B. Shea. He thought he had that diarrhea explosion thing over the weekend. But it turns out it's just regular diarrhea, not the cyclo diarrhea that's going around that's blamed on Taco Bell.
3: Yeah, I made the mistake of eating at a Mexican restaurant, a taco restaurant.
0: What a G. Was anybody, were they like, what are you doing here?
4: They thought they were having a nice day off.
0: Senor.
2: Can I get three tacos, extra lettuce?
0: Must have made a mistake. There's actually somebody at the door. And so you went to a taco restaurant.
1: Yeah, not Taco Bell.
3: No, not Taco Bell. They tricked me. They put the lettuce at the bottom of the burrito bowl, which is smart on their part because you're not halfway through it and you're like, oh, I've been eating all this lettuce.
0: Yeah. Well, that's the way to do it, really, isn't there? Isn't it? Because nobody really wants the lettuce. You want all the good stuff on the top. Then at the bottom, there's your lettuce. That's how I used to have McDonald's do my hot fudge sundaes. You manage a McDonald's.
4: And I always put the lettuce on the bottom.
0: Of the hot fudge sundaes?
4: Yeah.
1: Smart. That weird guy's here again. Who? Lettuce sundae guy. He wants lettuce on the bottom.
0: And you know what I told him to do? When I'd get a hot fudge sundae, I'd tell him, I want you to drizzle a big glob of hot fudge in the bottom, then put the ice cream, then put more hot fudge on the top. Because it was a little extra treat than when you got to the bottom.
1: Oh, yeah.
0: You get all out of there. Basically, if I could have just ordered a cup of hot fudge, I would.
1: Yeah, the ice cream's really in the way.
0: It's incidental to it. I mean, what's the point? Just give me a cup of hot fudge. Anybody else ever do that? Like a cup of hot fudge?
4: Close. I mean, people would pay for two extra pumps. So it would be three pumps of hot fudge and then just a little bit of ice cream.
0: God, that was so good. But anyway, we're talking about explosive diarrhea.
1: Yeah. Of course.
0: BBJ. Went to the taco restaurant. Your father's choice.
3: Yeah, it was his decision. And when we got there, it really didn't even process to me. And then I saw the lettuce. I'm like,
0: Oh, yeah.
3: And then throughout the day, I just kind of got worse. And I pumped some chocolate this weekend myself.
0: So you did.
3: Yeah.
0: Did your father not know about the...
3: It would not surprise me if he didn't. No. He's kind of out of the loop with stuff like that.
0: Yeah.
1: I still wonder how many people really know.
0: Half, I think. I don't think everybody knows.
4: Honestly... I feel like out of the people that do know, not many of them probably care that much. They might avoid Taco Bell, but, I mean, I've been eating lettuce.
1: I drove by the Taco Bell in my town this weekend, and it was bebopping away.
0: You have been eating lettuce?
4: Yeah.
0: Intentionally?
4: I mean, I lettuce is just such a part of my daily routine.
0: Oh, really?
4: I eat lettuce almost every day.
0: As do I. I also eat lettuce a lot, and I agree. I have been eating as much lettuce, and I haven't really thought about it. I bagged lettuce.
4: Oh, see, I mean, I normally do heads of lettuce, so I didn't worry about that anyway. But if I'm at a restaurant and it comes with lettuce, I'm going to eat it.
0: Yeah, I agree. I won't let it dictate my life. But we're on vacation next week, and if I get cyclospora diarrhea the day before we go on vacation, that's good.
4: It can help you stay skinny, though.
0: Worth it.
3: I lost some weight yesterday.
0: Worth it then.
3: It was worth it.
0: That's a plan I haven't tried yet.
4: Yeah. Some people do tapeworms when they're trying to lose weight. Just a different one.
1: BB, so you think you just had classic food poisoning?
3: Well, I didn't know what type of diarrhea cyclospora caused, and then I looked it up and saw it was, not to get too indelicate, very watery, you know, and that's exactly what I had. So, but I know it lasts long, but it might only lasted, you know, 24 hours maybe.
0: I saw this big discussion about it I was reading on Reddit, and everybody was discussing. And I think, like when you just said classic food poisoning, I don't think people get food poisoning. I think they get a stomach
1: just
0: ache.
1: Just upset. Yeah.
0: Everybody calls it food poisoning anytime you have diarrhea or throw up. I don't think it's really. I think if you had food poisoning, it's
4: I think
0: you know it.
4: Bacteria causes almost all diarrhea.
0: I do too.
4: And yeah, I mean, people will consider bacteria food poisoning.
0: I guess.
4: Yeah, but it's
0: true classic food poison. I think you're down for a while.
4: Well, a lot of people will think that they have a stomach bug, like a virus, but most issues of vomiting and diarrhea are not viral.
0: It's bacteria.
4: Mm-hmm.
0: Like this psycho, whatever it is.
2: I think it needs a better name.
3: It's a confusing name.
1: Yeah. Mm-hmm.
3: Sounds like a hurricane or something.
0: Yeah, I think like on the West Coast. Mm-hmm. I think it needs a better name, and then we'd know a little bit. He saw that movie, The Odyssey. Which, was apparently made a lot of money this weekend. One guy we chronicled on Friday drove from Minnesota to Tennessee to see it in the format that the director liked to bet. Only 25 theaters in the country are showing in that format, the IMAX 70mm. You didn't see it in that format.
3: No, I didn't.
0: Did you like the movie?
3: I thoroughly enjoyed it.
0: Mm-hmm.
3: It was one of the best movie experiences I've ever had.
0: Yes.
3: I thought it was very well done,
0: mm-hmm.
3: but I will never watch it again.
0: Why would you say that?
3: It was emotional. It was a lot. It took a lot out of me.
0: Mm-hmm.
3: It's a lot going on.
0: So it was just too much.
3: It was too much. It was very. It was a very like physically emotional thing.
0: Did you cry?
3: A couple times.
0: Really?
3: Yes.
0: Really?
4: I don't know. He kind of cries a lot.
3: I do cry a lot.
0: You're
3: but
0: crying.
3: there was a couple times where I cried.
0: He cried at the gym the other day. I remember that at the end of it. He said, I'm emotional.
4: I believe that.
0: Yeah. You've been emotional twice in five days.
3: Yes, yeah.
0: Once at a movie and once at the gym.
1: So is it certain scenes or is it just the whole epic of it?
3: I didn't see it in the proper format. I didn't see it in IMAX. I saw it in RPX, which is kind of a step below.
0: Mm.
3: And it's loud. And there's a lot going on. It's visually just takes a toll on you.
0: How was Matt Damon's performance?
3: Phenomenal.
0: Is it an Oscar type thing for him?
3: Not for him. There are other characters who I think could get nominated. Not him, though.
0: All right.
1: Will Christopher Nolan get an Oscar nod, you think, for directing?
3: He'll probably win.
0: Oh, wow.
3: It may win Best Picture, yeah.
0: A little early in the year for that,
3: sure.
0: But
3: definitely a front runner at this time.
0: And you'll never see it again.
3: I will never watch it again.
1: No.
3: But, by all means, go see it if you're interested. I won't see it twice.
0: Have you seen Schindler's List?
3: I have once.
0: Exactly. You don't see
3: it's
0: that again.
3: Very no. similar thing. Yeah.
0: You don't see that.
1: No. Schindler's List isn't a comfort watch.
3: No.
0: You don't have people over on a Saturday and say, hey, let's throw on Schindler's List.
1: Raise your hand if you haven't seen it.
0: First of all, have you seen Schindler's List? Shame on you. Shame on you. Obviously, you need to see Schindler's List. But you'll only see it once. That's it.
4: Okay.
0: After it came out, they ran it on television, unedited, commercial-free, brought to you by Ford. I said, I won't watch it. I mean, there's no way that I would watch something like this. Too much.
1: That's a weird sponsorship.
0: Over. It's brought to you by Ford. They put an ad.
1: There will be no commercials. Brought to you by Ford.
0: That's right.
1: Remember, we're not from Germany. Ford, American made.
3: Speaking of gas, here's Ford.
0: Not from Germany.
1: Ooh, I don't like that.
0: Oh my God.
4: Too soon.
0: Oh my God.
1: Wow. See, mine was borderline. Yours was over. You got to dance the edge with that one.
0: Yeah. Baby. It's no wonder. I was at an event this weekend, pickleball event. You know, really, really a ton of people there. And so many people wanted to say something about this program, and they all said the same thing. I'm really digging the new crew, except BBJ. Anyway, scoring his last ever touchdown in the Super Bowl, which I put in my man cave. And he gave you a figurine of Todd Helton of the Colorado Rockies because you beat Colorado's record last year.
2: I was like,
0: he said, Biggie has a connection to the Rockies. I said, I know of absolutely no connection Biggie has to the Rockies. But because you worked more days in a row than the Rockies won baseball games last year,
1: I get a Todd Helton.
0: You have a Todd Helton figurine given to you.
2: Okay.
0: Now, a different guy came up to me. Listen to this. This guy came up to me, and he said he was wearing a Boston Red Sox hat. My team. And the arch enemy of the New York Yankees, right? Each other. So the guy comes up, he's wearing, this is the oddest exchange. You know how I'm always saying to people who are wearing hats, hey,
1: yeah,
0: Spurs fan, or whatever they're wearing.
1: It's the one thing you go for, and most people go, what?
0: Exactly. I mean, somebody will be wearing a Houston Rockets hat of me. Rockets man. I don't know what you're talking about.
1: They're Houston, their team.
0: Okay, this guy's wearing a Red Sox hat. And I say, I love that Red Sox hat. Are you a fan? He said, you'd think so, wouldn't you? And I said, yeah.
4: Yeah.
1: I would, but I've learned.
2: Yeah.
0: You know what he said? He goes, I'm a diehard Yankee fan. And I said, well, what an odd.

0: Joyce.
1: Yeah. Then he said, who are the Red Sox playing this weekend? I said, the Rays. He goes, I need the Red Sox to beat the Rays so the Yankees can advance in the standings, so I wear a Red Sox hat. And I said, I don't think anybody on earth would ever put that together.
0: No. No.
2: That's, you spent money on that hat for that reason?
0: That's the weirdest hat dance I've ever heard.
1: He has every hat. And whoever the Yankees, whoever he needs to win, he'll wear it.
2: He sounds awesome.
1: No matter what.
0: Yeah.
1: He wears it.
0: Now, I have been to several major league parks, mm-hmm. and I'll buy a hat at each park as a souvenir. Mm-hmm. But I've never heard of this.
1: Let me tell you what else he said to me. He said, several months ago, I gave B.B. Shea some Yankee memorabilia, some articles about the New York Yankees. He says, I know he's a Yankees fan. I said, yeah, I remember he got those. He mentioned it. You know what he said? He goes,
0: I saw them for sale online. And I just want you to pass a message on to him.
1: He gave me a note for it.
0: He said, I know you're trying to turn a profit on my generosity. Well, you know, he doesn't get paid much.
1: I said, yeah, sir. He goes, I want those back. That son of a bitch.
0: There's some on Facebook Marketplace, okay, all places.
1: I'm not doing that. I refuse to do it. He has some words for you.
0: Yeah. Yeah.
1: He had a few things to say to you, I can tell you that.
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7: Teenager being praised, Newport Beach Harbor. He saw a dog in the water, in the harbor. The kid's name is Mateo Ackerman. The dog's name is George. And he swam out to get the dog. And when he got him back onto shore, everyone said, that dog would have died if not for you.
8: No.
7: There he goes, jumping in.
9: Aww. How far in the water was he when you got him?
8: Other side.
10: That's that blue boat. The blue
9: boat. Really? He was over there?
8: Yeah.
9: God,
7: nobody else was doing a thing. It was a little tiny, like a weenie dog that he got out.
11: Where are the owners?
7: Yeah, where are the owners of the dog? That's a good question. Or is it a stray dog? I don't know.
11: Yeah, it could be.
7: He went out and got him after he brought George safely back. I guess he's not a stray dog because his name is George. His friends warmed him with a towel, and they were able to contact the owner using the information on the collar. So I guess he got away from the owner. They found out my dog when he was neutered the other day. And by the way,
11: how's he doing?
7: Fine.
12: He's no better, apparently.
7: His attitude has not changed. And because now I can't walk him because he's supposed to be without exercise for 10 days, he's all over everything.
12: You should give him some doggy weed.
11: And now he's just mad at
12: you. Do you have some of that?
7: I have every kind of weed except doggy weed.
12: I have some I can give you because my dog doesn't need it anymore.
7: I told my wife, let's get this dog some CBD. She says, well, I don't know about that. You know, and when I look on, like I Googled that and it said, well, some dogs react well to it and some don't. Be careful and have it, you know, recommended by a vet and that kind of stuff.
12: If he can eat a sock, he can eat some of the CBD. He'll be all right.
7: That's exactly right.
12: I have some I don't use anymore. I'll bring it to you.
7: I'd love to sprinkle a little on his food.
12: Oh, these are little, like, chewies.
7: Oh, little chewies.
12: They're like little gummies.
7: Oh, he'll love
12: you guys
7: them.
12: Can gummy up together.
7: Wait a minute now. What if I wind up getting those?
11: Is this an indica or a sativa? Because that matters.
7: Okay.
11: We don't want this dog getting more hyperactive.
7: No, it's got to be to relax.
12: Yeah. It's for like, thunderstorms and fireworks. Like, calms. So the last dog I had, he was terrified of those sounds. And so I'd give him two, and he'd go to sleep.
7: Did it work?
11: Okay.
7: It did work.
12: For him, yeah. Mm-hmm. The other dog, he wasn't interested.
7: Okay.
11: I also picture your dog a lot like Scarface now. You took on my balls!
7: Yeah.
11: Oh, he go like hell!
7: He's got that...
11: He's just angry all the time.
7: You know, we have a donut that goes around his neck, and he still is able to get to his genitals.
11: Dang, dog!
7: I know.
11: What a dream.
7: I said, teach me.
11: Teach me.
7: Teach me your ways.
11: Oh, yeah. Only you and Marilyn Manson can.

0: do that.
1: And he had to have a rib,
2: removed. My wife came home the other day and said, what are you doing on the floor? I was like, well, I'm just playing.
3: Just trying yoga again. Remember, we went once 15 years ago.
1: Yes, yes. The dog is still, I look up half the time, I'm like, you're on your genitals again.
0: Get
1: your
0: God.
1: And it's like, and he's still able to contort his body. You should see the shape he contorts his body into. I guess if you want it, you want it, you know. He's down there on it. So we got 5 more days in the donut, and then he gets walked again. I'd like to try that CBD product.
4: Yeah, I'll bring it to you, because, I mean, it worked really well for the other dog. If I gave him one, he could chill out. 2 would put him, you know, he'd take a nap.
3: How does he do during, like, thunderstorms?
2: No problem.
3: No problem. Yeah. This dog is not scared of anything.
2: But if, I mean, he will look out the window, and if somebody's walking by or walking their dog or a goose is out, he goes crazy. And sometimes I'm in his sleep.
1: Hey! Hey, bitch!
2: He does a lot of that.
1: I dare you to come up here!
2: He does
1: I took
2: lot.
1: My balls, but not my freedom!
4: He's not been humbled.
2: He's like Braveheart.
1: Yeah. You can take my balls! You'll never take my freedom!
2: He's Braveheart. He's Scarface and Braveheart all rolled into one.
1: Dawn is unbelievable. That's going well.
2: Oh, yeah, it's going really well. No problems. We've had a story of survival here, another good story. This is a gentleman in Illinois. You know, I've had a lot of terrible thunderstorm activity and tornadoes across the Midwest.
3: We had some here in our area.
2: Yeah.
3: Did you lose power? I always think of you.
2: Just blinked for about a minute.
3: Mine did, too.
2: I'll tell you what, though, the storm we had yesterday blew up in about 1 minute. I mean, it went from clear to, oh, my Lord, in about 1 minute.
3: Yeah, you know what was weird about mine is I didn't have any rain.
2: No, really?
3: But when I walked out this morning, I was shocked at the debris everywhere.
2: Limbs everywhere.
3: All over my driveway.
2: Yeah, the lights started, like, flickering, and we were like, why are the lights flickering? And then it was like, oh, here's the storm.
3: Yeah.
2: It was just boom. Oh,
3: I was stared. Mine flickered for a minute. And, of course, I have a new kitty.
2: Oh, yes, you do.
3: Yes. And I looked at her, and she looked at me. I was like, we cannot do tonight without power, the two of us.
2: Still getting a lot of online poon jokes. I love those.
3: Unbelievable. All my friends can't stop asking me how the new you-know-what is.
2: Hey, I heard you got a new poo.
3: Yeah, and I can't help but write back, you know, it's hard when you have new blank. You got to train it.
2: Guys, look at you. Poor you. I know. I feel bad for Rachel.
4: We're disgusting. Man.
2: You're a woman. Mm-hmm. You're
3: I
2: a
3: will woman. Say, not what, every one of my male friends has made the joke like
2: every
3: that.
2: Every single one of them.
3: Every single one. Mm-hmm. Every woman that I'm friends with is like, how's the kitty?
2: Sometimes I'm off of all social media now. I've had too much of it. But I do get, somehow, I don't know how I did this, but like when you post something, it'll get in my email, say, Biggie just posted something.
3: Oh, that's because you, a long time ago, I must have pissed you off, you hit follow.
2: Okay.
3: Notify me.
2: Said, Biggie just posted something. And, my first reaction is always like, well, let's see what he's talking about here from home since he missed work today. And so I click it, and it's always like, well, my cat's doing this and that.
3: Oh, yeah.
2: And then below it's like, hey, got a little new poon around the house.
3: Yeah. It's like, it's ingrained in men.
4: I think it's a reflex. I think you're born with it. I don't think you like learn it either. I think as soon as you learn the word, you start saying that.
3: And you would think me as the cat owner would be like, no, don't, no. Instead, I'm like,
2: got a little more, got a little poon in here. A viral video is going around now of an intense storm, a tornado. Tyler Creek says, I'm lucky to be alive. At the beginning, his lights go out in his living room. Then he edits to the aftermath. The entire house is just rubble all around him. The house was hit. And he's talking to his friend about the survival.
5: Bro, there's a tornado outside right now. Am I good?
6: Jesus.
5: Oh my gosh. What in the world just happened?
6: I mean, I feel all right. I got scraped up. That was insane. The whole house that I'm living in is tore up. Oh, my car's tore up.
5: I need to get back in.
2: Guy's really upset.
3: I think he took one of those gummies, too. Sometimes it's shocking who God spares.
2: Man.
3: Am I good?
2: Am I good? What is that?
3: Am I okay? Yeah.
2: It's tore up. My whole house is tore up. Look at this. He's alive, and everyone is saying, okay.
4: What a hero.
3: Yeah. I mean, that's one reaction.
2: Thank God you're alive. Did Tyler make it?
3: Yeah.
2: How? Okay. How did Tyler make it?
1: Everybody else's house got hit. Tyler made it. Yes, Tyler made it. That was in Illinois. He's okay, and he says, I'm lucky to be alive. Not a scratch, but his whole house is rubble. Bad story in California. Camping trip took a terrible turn when a man fell into a sewage tank beneath the campground toilet, while trying to retrieve a pair of sunglasses. Apparently, all the waste goes into one very large, what they call, vault toilet.
3: Oh. Those better be meta glasses.
1: And he dropped the sunglasses into that somehow. So he was reaching in and fell into what's called the vault toilet. Here's a police officer after they hosed him down.
0: They advised that the subject had fallen into the chemical storage tank. Law enforcement, Camp Edison staff, fire personnel responded. We were able to safely get him out, decontaminate him.
1: Nice cop speak there.
3: Yeah.
1: So how expensive do the glasses have to be for you to go in after?
3: You can't I mean, those are Dookie shades from here on out. It doesn't matter how much they cost.
7: I'm going to tell you, though, and I think Chris Kelly's done this as well. In my 20s, one of the dumbest purchases I ever made was expensive sunglasses.
1: Terrible.
7: A horrible idea. I think everybody falls for it at least once.
1: I did.
7: But I bought, like, some $250 sunglasses that I broke in 3 weeks.
1: Mm-hmm.
7: And right then and there, I was like, this is the dumbest money I've ever spent.
4: I have two expensive pairs of sunglasses, and I have taken good care of them. I like them so much better because the cheaper ones, the screws always pop out. I mean, if I'm not one to, like, take them off my head and leave them somewhere.
1: See, okay.
3: Oh, boy, I do.
7: Yeah, yeah, I'm bad about even just tossing them in the seat or, yeah.
1: Oh, yeah. I lost them. You know, I had a pair of, I think they were $319.
7: Yeah, I mean, as a God.
1: So stupid. I was 25. Of course, I was trying to impress the ladies.
4: Sure they were impressed until you lost them.
1: It worked, totally.
7: I don't want to shout out the name, but I know where you were at the same place.
1: Oh, yeah, I was there.
7: Probably trying to impress the same woman years apart.
1: I was desperately trying to impress her.
7: Mm.
1: And so I bought some $319 sunglasses. And within a month, maybe 6 weeks, I lost them. And I was just like, God, I'll never do that again.
7: I remember putting them on in the car and looking at myself in the rearview mirror and going, I'm an idiot.
4: I thought you were going to be like,
7: I wanted to look. Oh, I looked cool, but I also knew at the time, I was like, I am an idiot.
1: No doubt you looked as cool as you thought you would.
7: There's no way. No. Not $250 worth.
1: I thought I looked great. And I don't think so.
4: I don't care how great you look. You do not grab them out of the sewage system.
1: No, God, that's right. That guy, he was uninjured, but he had to stay inside that sewage for 25 minutes.
7: Oh, and that's everybody's sewage. That's not just your own filth.
1: Correct. That's a campground.
7: Oh, and camps eating food.
4: Yeah, I was going to say, that's worse than, like, having a porta potty tip over on you.
7: Oh, mm-hmm. That's like homemade baked beans and chili poop.
1: Camp Edison. They call it homemade baked beans and chili poop. Hey, you down there?
7: Yeah,
1: he's down at Camp Edison.
7: God.
1: And they brought him up and got the industrial hose and put it on him. And that's all it took.
7: Oh, God. That's terrible.
3: How? Why?
1: I know.
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1: On July 15th, a driver was pulled over for speeding, traveling at 60 miles per hour in a 35 mile per hour zone. During the traffic stop, the driver possessed only an Israeli international driver's license. Since he did not have a valid operator's license, he was cited for speeding and for not having a license, and his vehicle was towed. During a search of the vehicle, David City police officers discovered several suspicious items, including a machine for making vehicle keys, programming equipment to reprogram vehicle keys, a box of unprogrammed automobile keys, lockpick sets, and other key-making tools. Because the driver was from Israel, agents from Homeland Security visited the David City Police Department to speak with the driver, who was ultimately released by them. It was revealed that this case might be part of a nationwide investigation into vehicle thefts involving similar equipment used to steal vehicles without a key. David City Police effectively identified inconsistencies in the driver's statements and recognized that the equipment found in the vehicle was not typical for most individuals to possess.

0: The recorded identification is perfectly acceptable to the FCC. 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
2: Sunshine mixed with clouds at times today, with daytime highs approaching 93. Southeasterly winds 10 to 15 miles per hour. Partly cloudy skies tonight, slight chance of thunderstorms, lows dip down to about 73. Chance of thunderstorms tomorrow, daytime highs approaching 89, sunshine mixed with clouds at times.

times. Mainly sunny skies Wednesday with daytime highs approaching 79. 82 Thursday. Looking further out, 88 Friday, 81 Saturday, and 75 on Sunday. Right now, it's 70 degrees.

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2: Sunshine mixed with clouds at times today, with daytime highs approaching 93. Southeasterly winds, 10 to 15 miles per hour. Partly cloudy skies. Tonight, slight chance of thunderstorms. Lows dip down to about 73. Chance of thunderstorms. Tomorrow, daytime highs approaching 89. Sunshine mixed with clouds at times. Mainly sunny skies. Wednesday, with daytime highs approaching 79. 82 Thursday. Looking further out, 88 Friday, 81 Saturday, and 75 on Sunday. Currently, it's 72 degrees.
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3: Sunshine mixed with clouds at times today, with daytime highs approaching 93. Southeasterly winds, 10 to 15 miles per hour. Partly cloudy skies. Tonight, slight chance of thunderstorms. Lows dip down to about 73. Chance of thunderstorms. Tomorrow, daytime highs approaching 89. Sunshine mixed with clouds at times. Mainly sunny skies. Wednesday, with daytime highs approaching 79. 82. Thursday. Looking further out, 88. Friday, 81. Saturday, and 75 on Sunday. Currently, it's 73 degrees.

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2: Sunshine mixed with clouds at times today, with daytime highs approaching 93. Southeasterly winds 10 to 15 miles per hour. Partly cloudy skies tonight, slight chance of thunderstorms. Lows dip down to about 73. Chance of thunderstorms tomorrow, daytime highs approaching 89. Sunshine mixed with clouds at times. Mainly sunny skies Wednesday, with daytime highs approaching 79. 82 Thursday. Looking further out, 88 Friday, 81 Saturday, and 75 on Sunday. Currently, it's 75 degrees.
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3: Mainly sunny skies this afternoon with daytime highs approaching 93. Southeast winds 10 to 20 miles per hour. Partly cloudy skies tonight, slight chance of thunderstorms, lows dip down to about 73. A mix of clouds and sun tomorrow, chance of thunderstorms 89. Dry with seasonal temperatures Wednesday and Thursday and highs from the upper 70s to the low 80s. Looking further out, 88 Friday, 81 Saturday, and 75 on Sunday. Right now, 79.

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2: Mainly sunny skies this afternoon with daytime highs approaching 93. Southeast winds 10 to 20 miles per hour. Partly cloudy skies tonight. Slight chance of thunderstorms. Lows dip down to about 73. A mix of clouds and sun. Tomorrow, chance of thunderstorms 89. Dry with seasonal temperatures Wednesday and Thursday and highs from the upper 70s to the low 80s. Looking further out, 88 Friday, 81 Saturday, and 75 on Sunday. Right now, 79.
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4: Mainly sunny skies this afternoon with daytime highs approaching 93. Southeast winds 10 to 20 miles per hour. Partly cloudy skies tonight, slight chance of thunderstorms, lows dip down to about 73. A mix of clouds and sun tomorrow, chance of thunderstorms 89. Dry with seasonal temperatures Wednesday and Thursday and highs from the upper 70s to the low 80s. Looking further out, 88 Friday, 81 Saturday, and 75 on Sunday. Right now, 81.
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3: Mainly sunny skies this afternoon with daytime highs approaching 93. Southeast winds 10 to 20 miles per hour. Partly cloudy skies tonight. Slight chance of thunderstorms. Lows dip down to about 73. A mix of clouds and sun. Tomorrow, chance of thunderstorms, 89. Dry with seasonal temperatures Wednesday and Thursday, and highs from the upper 70s to the low 80s. Looking further out, 88 Friday, 81 Saturday, and 75 on Sunday. Right now, 81.
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2: Mainly sunny skies this afternoon with daytime highs approaching 93. Southeast winds 10 to 20 miles per hour. Partly cloudy skies tonight, slight chance of thunderstorms, lows dip down to about 73. A mix of clouds and sun tomorrow, chance of thunderstorms 89. Dry with seasonal temperatures Wednesday and Thursday and highs from the upper 70s to the low 80s. Looking further out, 88 Friday, 81 Saturday, and 75 on Sunday. Currently 82.

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2: Mainly clear this afternoon, with daytime highs approaching 93. Winds out of the south, 10 to 20 miles an hour. Mainly cloudy skies expected tonight. Slight chance of thunderstorms. Lows dip down to about 73. Mainly cloudy skies expected tomorrow. Slight chance of thunderstorms. High temperatures reach up to 89. Lots of sunshine Wednesday, with highs around 80. 82 Thursday. Looking further out, 88 Friday, 81 Saturday, and 75 on Sunday. Right now, it's 84 degrees.
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1: 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Columbus.
2: Mainly clear this afternoon, with daytime highs approaching 93. Winds out of the south, 10 to 20 miles an hour. Mainly cloudy skies expected tonight. Slight chance of thunderstorms. Lows dip down to about 73. Mainly cloudy skies expected tomorrow. Slight chance of thunderstorms. High temperatures reach up to 89. Lots of sunshine Wednesday, with highs around 80. 82 Thursday. Looking further out, 88 Friday, 81 Saturday, and 75 on Sunday. Currently, it's 88 degrees.

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2: Mainly clear this afternoon, with daytime highs approaching 93. Winds out of the south, 10 to 20 miles an hour. Mainly cloudy skies expected. Tonight, slight chance of thunderstorms. Lows dip down to about 73. Mainly cloudy skies expected. Tomorrow, slight chance of thunderstorms. High temperatures reach up to 89. Lots of sunshine Wednesday, with highs around 80. 82 Thursday. Looking further out, 88 Friday, 81 Saturday, and 75 on Sunday. Currently, it's 88 degrees.
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3: Mainly cloudy skies expected tonight with a slight chance of thunderstorms. Lows around 73, south winds 10 to 15 miles an hour. Cloudy skies with a few peaks of sun. Tomorrow, slight chance for storms, high of 89. Partly cloudy skies. Tomorrow night, storms likely. Lows dip down to about 64. Highs level off around 80. Wednesday, under mainly sunny skies. 82 Thursday. Looking further out, 88 Friday, 80 Saturday, and 79 on Sunday. Right now, it's 90 degrees.

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2: Mainly cloudy skies expected tonight with a slight chance of thunder.

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0: 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Columbus.
3: Mainly cloudy skies expected tonight with a slight chance of thunderstorms. Lows around 73. South winds 10 to 15 miles an hour. Cloudy skies with a few peaks of sun. Tomorrow, slight chance for storms. High of 89. Partly cloudy skies. Tomorrow night, storms likely. Lows dip down to about 64. Highs level off around 80. Wednesday, under mainly sunny skies. 82. Thursday, looking further out. 88. Friday, 80. Saturday, and 79 on Sunday. Currently, it's 91 degrees.

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3: Mainly cloudy skies expected tonight with a slight chance of thunderstorms. Lows around 73, south winds 10 to 15 miles an hour. Cloudy skies with a few peaks of sun. Tomorrow, slight chance for storms, high of 89. Partly cloudy skies. Tomorrow night, storms likely. Lows dip down to about 64. Highs level off around 80. Wednesday, under mainly sunny skies, 82. Thursday, looking further out, 88. Friday, 80. Saturday, and 79 on Sunday. Currently, it's 91 degrees.

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3: Mainly cloudy skies expected tonight with a slight chance of thunderstorms. Lows around 73, south winds 10 to 15 miles an hour. Cloudy skies with a few peaks of sun tomorrow. Slight chance for storms, high of 89. Partly cloudy skies tomorrow night. Storms likely. Lows dip down to about 64. Highs level off around 80. Wednesday, under mainly sunny skies, 82. Thursday, looking further out, 88. Friday, 80. Saturday, and 79 on Sunday. Currently, it's 91 degrees.
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7: Mainly cloudy skies expected tonight with a slight chance of thunderstorms. Lows around 73, south winds 10 to 15 miles an hour. Cloudy skies with a few peaks of sun. Tomorrow, slight chance for storms, high of 89. Partly cloudy skies tomorrow night, storms likely. Lows dip down to about 64. Highs level off around 80. Wednesday, under mainly sunny skies, 82. Thursday, looking further out, 88. Friday, 80. Saturday, and 79 on Sunday. Currently, it's 91 degrees.

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3: Slight chance of thunderstorms
4: overnight. Otherwise, mainly cloudy skies expected.
3: Lows dip down to about 73.
4: Winds out of the south, 10 to 15 miles an hour. Cloudy skies with a few peaks of sun again.
3: Tuesday,
4: slight chance of thunderstorms. Highs level off around 89. Partly cloudy skies.
3: Tuesday night, thunderstorms likely.
4: Lows dip down to about 64.
3: Dry with temperatures near average
4: Wednesday and Thursday.
3: And highs from the upper 70s to the low 80s.
4: Right now, it's 90 degrees.
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4: Slight chance of thunderstorms overnight. Otherwise, mainly cloudy skies expected. Lows dip down to about 73. Winds out of the south, 10 to 15 miles an hour. Cloudy skies with a few peaks of sun again. Tuesday, slight chance of thunderstorms. Highs level off around 89. Partly cloudy skies. Tuesday night, thunderstorms likely. Lows dip down to about 64. Dry with temperatures near average Wednesday and Thursday. And highs from the upper 70s to the low 80s. Right now, it's 91 degrees.

0: The Hawk. Are you ready to get rolling in B-Mobile?
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2: Slight chance of thunderstorms overnight. Otherwise, mainly cloudy skies expected. Lows dip down to about 73. Winds out of the south, 10 to 15 miles an hour. Cloudy skies with a few peaks of sun again. Tuesday, slight chance of thunderstorms. Highs level off around 89. Partly cloudy skies. Tuesday night, thunderstorms likely. Lows dip down to about 64. Dry with temperatures near average Wednesday and Thursday, and highs from the upper 70s to the low 80s. Right now, it's 91 degrees.
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2: Slight chance of thunderstorms overnight. Otherwise, mainly cloudy skies expected. Lows dip down to about 73. Winds out of the south, 10 to 15 miles an hour. Cloudy skies with a few peaks of sun again. Tuesday, slight chance of thunderstorms. Highs level off around 89. Partly cloudy skies. Tuesday night, thunderstorms.